0: Nice and dry, Tuesday and Wednesday, mid-70s, Tuesday, upper 60s, by Wednesday. I'm meteorologist Laura Lockwood on Kate 1450. Right now, it's 68 degrees.
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7: Here's your KATE weatherology forecast for the Albert Lea area. Lows dip down to about 43 tonight under clear skies. Winds out of the northwest around 5 miles per hour. Ample sunshine expected again tomorrow. High temperatures reach up to 69. Lows around 53 tomorrow night. Clear skies. Mainly sunny skies and dry Tuesday and Wednesday. Mid-70s Tuesday. Upper 60s by Wednesday. I'm meteorologist Laura Lockwood on KATE 1450. Right now, it's 68 degrees.
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1: ABC News, I'm Wayne Cabot. As we speak, all U.S. bomber planes are being removed from Great Britain, from the base where America has been launching attacks during the Iran war. The Pentagon isn't saying why it's sending planes back to the States, but it comes after the suspected terror plot last week that got foiled, a plot President Trump linked to Iran. About the Fly Dubai attack, the AP reports Israel was given a list before the flight of all the passengers and crew, raising questions about why the co-pilot wasn't flagged, especially after Oman Air banned him from flying over his extremist views. ABC's Tom Sufi Burridge in Tel Aviv hears from passengers as well as the pilot.
2: The heroic captain on that Fly Dubai flight, Captain Smit Mashar, speaking with Israel's prime minister.
3: You're a true hero.
2: Saying minutes after his co-pilot went to pray, he felt a big blow to the back of his head. He was on the floor, badly wounded, and made one last push.
4: Thankfully, people were waiting to pounce back.
2: Ophir Dubrovsky was sitting in row 8 with his wife and daughter.
5: I saw people running to the front and shouting that the co-pilot attacked the captain.
2: Dubrovsky says there should be stricter background checks on pilots worldwide.
1: 50 shots fired at two locations at a block party in Vienna, Georgia this morning. Two dead, 35 injured. No motive, no suspects. A John Deere tractor detached from a hay wagon loaded with children on a hayride today in Wellsburg, New York, near Elmira. Several are in the hospital, critical. Crews treating 14 on the scene. ABC's Perry Russin reports a veteran prosecutor will be investigating Tennessee's botched execution attempt.
6: Former U.S. attorney at Stanton will now investigate the state's Department of Correction to see if protocols were followed and consider if recommendations are needed. In a statement, the department says it did follow protocols.
1: Krista Pike, still unconscious 4 days later. 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
8: Here's your Kate weatherology forecast for the Albert Lea area. Lows dip down to about 43 tonight under clear skies. Winds out of the northwest around 5 miles per hour. Ample sunshine expected again tomorrow. High temperatures reach up to 69. Lows around 53 tomorrow night. Clear skies. Mainly sunny skies and dry Tuesday and Wednesday. Mid-70s Tuesday. Upper 60s by Wednesday. I'm meteorologist Laura Lockwood on Kate 1450. Right now, it's 68 degrees.
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4: 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While I was on a combat patrol in Baqaba, Iraq, a rocket-propelled grenade took my arm off at the shoulder. 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I remember just thinking, man, the way I am right now, I don't want to live. 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
8: Here's your KATE weatherology forecast for the Albert Lea area. Lows dip down to about 43 tonight under clear skies. Winds out of the northwest around 5 miles per hour. Ample sunshine expected again tomorrow. High temperatures reach up to 69. Lows around 53 tomorrow night. Clear skies. Mainly sunny skies and dry. Tuesday and Wednesday, mid-70s. Tuesday, upper 60s by Wednesday. I'm meteorologist Laura Lockwood on KATE 1450. Right now, it's 68 degrees.
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1: ABC News, I'm Wayne Cabot. Without saying why, the U.S. is sending home its entire fleet of bomber planes from Great Britain, leaving the U.K. base from which America attacked Iran and which suspected terrorists tried to attack last weekend. One of those arrested is a dual U.K.-Iranian citizen. A U.S. Marine arrested in Japan on suspicion of killing and robbing a Japanese woman at a hotel in Okinawa. ABC's Lama Hassan at the Foreign Desk.
2: The murder investigation igniting a scathing response. The Prime Minister Sanae Takaichi posting on social media saying, "The occurrence of such an extremely brutal and heinous incident is a matter of profound regret, and as the government of Japan, we have lodged a strong protest with the U.S. side." The U.S. ambassador summoned by the foreign ministry and confirming they are fully cooperating with the Japanese government and local police.
1: A hayride lost control near Elmira, New York this afternoon, the wagon breaking loose from the tractor at high speed. There are many injuries, some critically, including children. In Georgia, 2 hours south of Atlanta.
3: Our prayers are with the victims and the families of the victims.
1: 37 people shot or otherwise wounded at a homecoming block party in Vienna, Georgia.
3: Victims range from 14 to 51 years old. Conditions of the victims at this time range critical to stable.
1: In addition to two people who died, Sheriff Craig Peavy calling it a tragic ending to a weekend-long annual celebration that attracts former residents and people from out of town. Those who stayed to the end at 2 o'clock in the morning today became the victims over a four-block area. Krista Pike unconscious 4 days after surviving two lethal doses in Tennessee's death chamber. Who will lead the biggest economy in Latin America? Brazil heading to a runoff after the two main candidates, Bolsonaro and Lula, failed to garner a majority of votes in the election today in which voting is mandatory for all citizens, even those abroad. 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
5: Here's your Kate weatherology forecast for the Albert Lea area. Lows dip down to about 43 tonight under clear skies. Winds out of the northwest around 5 miles per hour. Ample sunshine expected again tomorrow. High temperatures reach up to 69. Lows around 53 tomorrow night. Clear skies. Mainly sunny skies and dry Tuesday and Wednesday. Mid-70s Tuesday. Upper 60s by Wednesday. I'm meteorologist Laura Lockwood on Kate 1450. Right now, it's 68 degrees.
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7: Here's your Kate weatherology forecast for the Albert Lea area. Lows dip down to about 43 tonight under clear skies. Winds out of the northwest around 5 miles per hour. Ample sunshine expected again tomorrow. High temperatures reach up to 69. Lows around 53 tomorrow night. Clear skies. Mainly sunny skies and dry Tuesday and Wednesday. Mid-70s Tuesday. Upper 60s by Wednesday. I'm meteorologist Laura Lockwood on Kate 1450. Right now, it's 68 degrees.
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0: 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That happens a lot around here.
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1: From ABC News, I'm Wayne Cabot. All U.S. bombers are being flown home from the British airbase targeted by suspected terrorists last weekend. One of the suspects, a man with dual UK-Iranian citizenship. Britain will no longer house American bombers used since the start of the war to attack Iran. At the same time, about 9,000 more sailors and Marines are headed to the Middle East, with President Trump saying the war will end the easy way or the hard way. ABC's Martha Raddatz in Virginia says the war is impacting voters. 66% telling Quinnipiac they disapprove of the president's handling of it.
2: A retired fighter pilot, Bob Geis, is a two-time Trump supporter, but he does have some misgivings about Trump's rhetoric.
3: There are things that I find offensive.
2: John Andrews served in the Navy for 30 years, retiring as a captain. He voted for Trump in 2016, a decision he says he now regrets.
4: I'd made an incorrect calculus in my mind at the time. It was the dumbest thing I've ever done in my life.
2: Even though the president is not on the ballot, his war with Iran most certainly is, in this military district especially.
1: A homecoming block party left 37 people hit by bullets or otherwise injured across four blocks in Vienna, Georgia, 2 hours south of Atlanta. Two people died. Sheriff Craig Peavy describing it as a tragic ending to an annual celebration.
5: A large party with people from different places, not just your locals. Sometimes problems come. And I had almost as many officers out last night as I did Friday night. And we were closing the gap on just about time to, you know, shut down everything because it was getting to the 2 o'clock mark. We were close. And all of a sudden, you know, gunfire erupts.
1: From at least two locations, a hail of 50 bullets, no known motive, and no suspects. 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
7: Here's your Kate weatherology forecast for the Albert Lea area. Lows dip down to about 43 tonight under clear skies. Winds out of the northwest around 5 miles per hour. Ample sunshine expected again tomorrow. High temperatures reach up to 69. Lows around 53 tomorrow night. Clear skies. Mainly sunny skies and dry Tuesday and Wednesday. Mid-70s Tuesday. Upper 60s by Wednesday. I'm meteorologist Laura Lockwood on Kate 1450. Right now, it's 68 degrees.
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3: Here's the deal. The government is over $38 trillion in debt, which means the IRS isn't slowing down. 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
10: Palms are also flaming crimson. My palms are like a wounded fawn seeking refuge in the forest. The last verse says, con los pobres de la tierra. With the poor people of this earth, I want to share my fate. The streams of the mountains please

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0: $5 just to fill it up. So that's why I don't even drive it.
1: Driver in Raleigh leaving his pickup in park, turning petrol into politics.
2: As the midterms approach, Americans are facing the pressures of higher food and fuel prices.
3: It's taking away some of my grocery money because the gas is so high.
2: There's some relief at the pump as gas prices are down 10 cents in the past week. But tensions in the Middle East remain high. Allison Kosick, ABC News, New York.
1: Without saying why, the U.S. is sending its entire fleet of bomber planes home from Great Britain, leaving the U.K. base from which America attacked Iran, the same base suspected terrorists tried to attack last weekend. One of those arrested is a dual U.K.-Iranian citizen. An out-of-control hayride near Elmira, New York, the wagon breaking loose from the tractor at high speed, many injured, including some children, critically. In Georgia, 2 hours south of Atlanta.
4: Our prayers are with the victims and the families of the victims.
1: 37 people shot or otherwise wounded at a homecoming block party in Vienna, Georgia.
4: Victims range from 14 to 51 years old. Conditions of the victims at this time range critical to stable.
1: In addition to two people who've died, Sheriff Craig Peavy calling it a tragic ending to a weekend-long annual celebration that attracts former residents and people from out of town. Those who stayed to the end, 2 a.m., became victims over a four-block area. The Golden State baking 107 in October, a weekend record set in Santa Ana, 105 in San Diego, 102 in Sacramento. Heat alerts Monday, Tuesday, Wednesday, and Thursday for more than 35 million from L.A. to San Diego to San Francisco and Sacramento. That is 15 to 20 degrees above normal, above average, but it seems to be the new normal. 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
6: Here's your Kate weatherology forecast for the Albert Lee area. Lows dip down to about 43 tonight under clear skies. Winds out of the northwest around 5 miles per hour. Ample sunshine expected again tomorrow. High temperatures reach up to 69. Lows around 53 tomorrow night. Clear skies. Mainly sunny skies and dry Tuesday and Wednesday. Mid 70s Tuesday, upper 60s by Wednesday. I'm meteorologist Laura Lockwood on Kate 1450. Right now, it's 68 degrees.
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10: 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I remember just thinking, man, the way I am right now, I don't want to live. 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
10: Here's your Kate weatherology forecast for the Albert Lea area. Lows dip down to about 43 tonight under clear skies. Winds out of the northwest around 5 miles per hour. Ample sunshine expected again tomorrow. High temperatures reach up to 69. Lows around 53 tomorrow night. Clear skies. Mainly sunny skies and dry Tuesday and Wednesday. Mid-70s Tuesday. Upper 60s by Wednesday. I'm meteorologist Laura Lockwood on Kate 1450. Right now, it's 68 degrees.
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1: From ABC News, I'm Wayne Cabot. All U.S. bombers are being flown home from the British air base targeted by suspected terrorists last weekend. One of the suspects, a man with dual UK-Iranian citizenship. Britain will no longer house American bombers used since the start of the war to attack Iran. At the same time, about 9,000 more sailors and Marines are headed to the Middle East, with President Trump saying the war will end the easy way or the hard way. ABC's Martha Raddatz in Virginia says the war is impacting voters. 66% telling Quinnipiac they disapprove of the president's handling of it.
2: A retired fighter pilot, Bob Geis, is a two-time Trump supporter, but he does have some misgivings about Trump's rhetoric.
3: There are things that I find offensive.
2: John Andrews served in the Navy for 30 years, retiring as a captain. He voted for Trump in 2016, a decision he says he now regrets.
4: I made an incorrect calculus in my mind at the time. It was the dumbest thing I've ever done in my life.
2: Even though the president is not on the ballot, his war with Iran most certainly is, in this military district especially.
1: A homecoming block party left 37 people hit by bullets or otherwise injured across four blocks in Vienna, Georgia, 2 hours south of Atlanta. Two people died. Sheriff Craig Peavy describing it as a tragic ending to an annual celebration.
5: A large party with people from different places, not just your locals. Sometimes problems come. And I had almost as many officers out last night as I did Friday night. And we were closing the gap on just about time to, you know, shut down everything because it was getting to the 2 o'clock mark. We were close. And all of a sudden, you know, gunfire erupts.
1: From at least two locations, a hail of 50 bullets, no known motive, and no suspects. 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
7: Here's your Kate weatherology forecast for the Albert Lea area. Clear skies overnight with a low of 41. Northwest winds around 5 miles per hour. Bright sunshine expected Monday. Daytime highs approaching 68. Monday night will dip down to about 54. Mainly sunny and dry Tuesday and Wednesday. Upper 70s Tuesday. Upper 60s by Wednesday. I'm meteorologist Laura Lockwood on Kate 1450. Currently, it's 46 degrees.
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0: 102 in Sacramento. Heat alerts Monday, Tuesday, Wednesday, and Thursday for more than 35 million from L.A. to San Diego to San Francisco and Sacramento. That is 15 to 20 degrees above normal, above average, but it seems to be the new normal. 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
2: Here's your Kate weatherology forecast for the Albert Lea area. Clear skies overnight with a low of 41. Northwest winds around 5 miles per hour. Bright sunshine expected Monday. Daytime highs approaching 68. Monday night will dip down to about 54. Mainly sunny and dry. Tuesday and Wednesday, upper 70s. Tuesday, upper 60s by Wednesday. I'm meteorologist Laura Lockwood on Kate 1450. Currently, it's 46 degrees.
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0: 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And we would agree.
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9: Here's your KATE weatherology forecast for the Albert Lea area. Clear skies overnight with a low of 41. Northwest winds around 5 miles per hour. Bright sunshine expected Monday. Daytime highs approaching 68. Monday night, lows dip down to about 54. Mainly sunny and dry Tuesday and Wednesday. Upper 70s. Tuesday, upper 60s by Wednesday. I'm meteorologist Laura Lockwood on KATE 1450. Currently, it's 46 degrees.
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19: 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You might be surprised at what you could learn in an Al-Anon family group meeting from people just like you. Call 1-888-4-ALANON or visit alanonfamilygroups.org.
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1: From ABC News, I'm Wayne Cabot. All U.S. bombers are being flown home from the British air base targeted by suspected terrorists last weekend. One of the suspects, a man with dual UK-Iranian citizenship. Britain will no longer house American bombers used since the start of the war to attack Iran. At the same time, about 9,000 more sailors and Marines are headed to the Middle East, with President Trump saying the war will end the easy way or the hard way. ABC's Martha Raddatz in Virginia says the war is impacting voters. 66% telling Quinnipiac they disapprove of the president's handling of it.
2: A retired fighter pilot, Bob Geis, is a two-time Trump supporter, but he does have some misgivings about Trump's rhetoric.
3: There are things that I find offensive.
2: John Andrews served in the Navy for 30 years, retiring as a captain. He voted for Trump in 2016, a decision he says he now regrets.
4: I made an incorrect calculus in my mind at the time. It was the dumbest thing I've ever done in my life.
2: Even though the president is not on the ballot, his war with Iran most certainly is, in this military district especially.
1: A homecoming block party left 37 people hit by bullets or otherwise injured across four blocks in Vienna, Georgia, 2 hours south of Atlanta. Two people died. Sheriff Craig Peavy describing it as a tragic ending to an annual celebration.
5: A large party with people from different places, not just your locals. Sometimes problems come. And I had almost as many officers out last night as I did Friday night. And we were closing the gap on just about time to, you know, shut down everything because it was getting to the 2 o'clock mark. We were close. And all of a sudden, you know, gunfire erupts.
1: From at least two locations, a hail of 50 bullets, no known motive, and no suspects. 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
7: Here's your Kate weatherology forecast for the Albert Lea area. Clear skies overnight with a low of 41. Northwest winds around 5 miles per hour. Bright sunshine expected Monday. Daytime highs approaching 68. Monday night will dip down to about 54. Mainly sunny and dry Tuesday and Wednesday. Upper 70s Tuesday. Upper 60s by Wednesday. I'm meteorologist Laura Lockwood on Kate 1450. Currently, it's 46 degrees.
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2: It takes $95 just to fill it up, so that's why I don't even drive it.
1: Driver in Raleigh leaving his pickup in park, turning petrol into politics.
3: As the midterms approach, Americans are facing the pressures of higher food and fuel prices.
4: It's taking away some of my grocery money because the gas is so high.
3: There's some relief at the pump as gas prices are down 10 cents in the past week, but tensions in the Middle East remain high. Allison Kosick, ABC News, New York.
1: Without saying why, the U.S. is sending its entire fleet of bomber planes home from Great Britain, leaving the U.K. base from which America attacked Iran, the same base suspected terrorists tried to attack last weekend. One of those arrested is a dual U.K.-Iranian citizen. An out-of-control hayride near Elmira, New York, the wagon breaking loose from the tractor at high speed, many injured, including some children, critically. In Georgia, 2 hours south of Atlanta.
5: Our prayers are with the victims and the families of the victims.
1: 37 people shot or otherwise wounded at a homecoming block party in Vienna, Georgia.
5: Victims range from 14 to 51 years old. Conditions of the victims at this time range critical to stable.
1: In addition to two people who've died, Sheriff Craig Peavy calling it a tragic ending to a weekend-long annual celebration that attracts former residents and people from out of town. Those who stayed to the end, 2 a.m., became victims over a four-block area. The Golden State baking 107 in October, a weekend record set in Santa Ana, 105 in San Diego, 102 in Sacramento. Heat alerts Monday, Tuesday, Wednesday, and Thursday for more than 35 million from L.A. to San Diego to San Francisco and Sacramento. That is 15 to 20 degrees above normal, above average, but it seems to be the new normal. 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
7: Here's your Kate weatherology forecast for the Albert Lea area. Clear skies overnight with a low of 41. Northwest winds around 5 miles per hour. Bright sunshine expected Monday. Daytime highs approaching 68. Monday night, lows dip down to about 54. Mainly sunny and dry. Tuesday and Wednesday, upper 70s. Tuesday, upper 60s by Wednesday. I'm meteorologist Laura Lockwood on Kate 1450. Currently, it's 46 degrees.
8: Imagine crossing a street busy with traffic. Against the light.
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1: From ABC News, I'm Chuck Sievertson. Good morning. American bombers on the move and flying out of the United Kingdom. Days after a possible terrorist plot targeting an airbase outside of London, the U.S. is now moving out. ABC's Allison Kosick.
2: The New York Times reports a sense of urgency spiked about new threats of an Iran-backed plot against the base, alarming commanders. American forces used the base in southern England to fly missions against Iran. Just last week, the UK foiled an alleged terror plot near the base.
1: In southern Georgia,
3: our prayers or with the victims and the families of the victims.
1: Police Chief Craig Peavy, after gunfire at a homecoming block party left two dead, nearly three dozen more hurt.
3: Victims range from 14 to 51 years old. Conditions of the victims at this time range critical to stable.
1: So far, no arrests. Health officials in Russia insisting they have things under control after a lab researcher died from pneumonic plague. ABC's Marcus Moore at the Foreign Desk.
4: In response to the situation, there was an emergency meeting of the country's top health officials. We know that a number of people who came in contact with the infected person have been under medical observation. Authorities saying they've shown no symptoms and no other infections have been reported. Health officials trying to allay any fears in the community and are saying the situation is stable.
1: Experts say the disease is treatable with antibiotics. Right now in Tennessee, the convicted killer whose execution was botched last week is unconscious and on a ventilator. Krista Pike survived two doses of an execution drug. ABC's Perry Russin.
5: Former U.S. attorney at Stanton will now investigate the state's Department of Correction to see if protocols were followed and consider if recommendations are needed. In a statement, the department says it did follow protocols.
1: The Supreme Court begins its new term today with arguments over climate change. 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
6: I know that hiring can be challenging.
7: Here's your Kate weatherology forecast for the Albert Lea area. Clear skies overnight with a low of 41. Northwest winds around 5 miles per hour. Bright sunshine expected Monday. Daytime highs approaching 68. Monday night, lows dip down to about 54. Mainly sunny and dry Tuesday and Wednesday. Upper 70s. Tuesday, upper 60s by Wednesday. I'm meteorologist Laura Lockwood on Kate 1450. Currently, it's 46 degrees.
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0: 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Let's give it a try.
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14: Soon this little baby I'm singing to sleep will start to walk. 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
1: Camp with Agribusiness News on Brownfield. An ag economist sees several factors driving corn and soybean prices over the next few months. Dr. Megan Roberts with Compeer Financial tells Brownfield exports, North and South American production, and energy policy are all in the mix.
2: Oil, which on the input side is certainly impacting some of our cost break-even projections, it also has a relationship with our corn and soybean markets.
1: United Soybean Board CEO Courtney Knupp says August soybean crush was the largest for the month on record.
3: That means that our entire supply chain is working. It has responded to market signals, market opportunities, and soy is being, is in high demand.
1: And 16 states have filed a lawsuit against Corteva's seed and genetic spinoff company, Vylor, claiming Corteva illegally transferred billions of dollars to Vylor while leaving behind potential PFAS-related liabilities tied to former parent company, DuPont. Mark Dorenkamp, Brownfield.
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6: Here's your Kate weatherology forecast for the Albert Lea area. Clear skies overnight with a low of 41. Northwest winds around 5 miles per hour. Bright sunshine expected Monday. Daytime highs approaching 68. Monday night will dip down to about 54. Mainly sunny and dry Tuesday and Wednesday. Upper 70s. Tuesday, upper 60s by Wednesday. I'm meteorologist Laura Lockwood on Kate 1450. Currently, it's 46 degrees.
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5: Here's your Kate weatherology forecast for the Albert Lea area. Clear skies overnight with a low of 41. Northwest winds around 5 miles per hour. Bright sunshine expected Monday. Daytime highs approaching 68. Monday night will dip down to about 54. Mainly sunny and dry Tuesday and Wednesday. Upper 70s Tuesday. Upper 60s by Wednesday. I'm meteorologist Laura Lockwood on Kate 1450. Currently, it's 46 degrees.
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0: Here's your KATE weatherology forecast for the Albert Lea area. Clear skies overnight with a low of 41. Northwest winds around 5 miles per hour. Bright sunshine expected Monday. Daytime highs approaching 68. Monday night, lows dip down to about 54. Mainly sunny and dry. Tuesday and Wednesday, upper 70s. Tuesday, upper 60s by Wednesday. I'm meteorologist Laura Lockwood on KATE 1450. Currently, it's 46 degrees.
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12: Here's your KATE weatherology forecast for the Albert Lea area. Daytime highs approaching 71 today under clear skies, winds out of the southeast 5 to 10 miles per hour. Clear skies again tonight, lows level off around 54. Clear skies tomorrow, high temperatures reach up to 76. I'm meteorologist Jennifer Wojcicki on KATE 1450. Currently 40.
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1: From ABC News, I'm Chuck Sievertson. The U.S. Air Force is moving all of its bombers away from a base in southern England that may have been the target of a terrorist plot. U.S. commanders were alarmed about the possible Iran-backed plot just last week. The U.K. foiled an alleged terror plot near the base. ABC's Allison Kosick.
2: President Trump this weekend said he's in the process of deciding whether to resume bombing Iran, with peace talks apparently stalled and more sailors and Marines on their way to the Middle East.
1: President Trump this week travels for more rallies today to Grand Island, Nebraska, to try to boost Republican candidates in unusually tight races or who are behind. Records reviews by ABC News suggest some of the frat brothers at Cornell, the center of rape allegations, tried to contain those claims. Students who spoke to school officials say the fraternity was in what they called damage control. ABC's Sophie Flay.
3: The lawyer for the woman at the center of the Cornell University fraternity rape investigation says his client is receiving threats demanding she drop her civil lawsuit against the school.
4: She's received multiple threats, and women who aren't even Jane Doe have received threats.
3: He says at least three other women wrongly identified as his client have also been threatened.
1: Russian officials say everything's under control after a death of a worker at a medical research lab in Siberia from pneumonic plague. ABC's Shannon Kingston in Washington.
5: The State Department says it is closely monitoring the situation, but that many details have not yet been confirmed. The department is publicly urging Russian authorities to share information about the incident quickly and openly.
1: Supreme Court opens its new term today with a case on whether local governments can sue energy companies for money damages over climate change damage. And the Nobel Prize in Medicine this morning awarded to three researchers for their work in helping scientists study the mechanisms in the brain that turn off various activity. You're listening to ABC News.
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7: here's your KATE weatherology forecast for the Albert Lea area. Daytime highs approaching 71 today under clear skies, winds out of the southeast 5 to 10 miles per hour. Clear skies again tonight, lows level off around 54. Clear skies tomorrow, high temperatures reach up to 76. I'm meteorologist Jennifer Wojcicki on KATE 1450. Currently 40.
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10: Here's your KATE weatherology forecast for the Albert Lea area. Daytime highs approaching 71 today under clear skies, winds out of the southeast 5 to 10 miles per hour. Clear skies again tonight, lows level off around 54. Clear skies tomorrow, high temperatures reach up to 76. I'm meteorologist Jennifer Wojcicki on KATE 1450. Currently 40.
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1: Introducing Enclosa Herbicide. 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I'm Mark Dorenkamp with Managing for Profit on Brownfield, a content partnership with Corteva Agriscience. Corteva U.S. agronomy leader Eric Schurter says Enclosa Herbicide provides the first ever combination of a proprietary encapsulated acetachlor and chloranzolum to deliver exceptional weed control with up to 4 weeks of residual activity. He tells Brownfield farmers will appreciate the residual and systemic control of tough broadleaf weeds and grasses in pre- and post-emergence applications. More after this.
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1: Corteva Agriscience U.S. agronomy leader Dr. Eric Schurter says Enclosa herbicide was launched in July.
4: When you think about Corteva Agriscience, we look at innovation in a lot of different ways, whether that's a new mode of action, a new active, or using formulation innovation. And really with Enclosa herbicide, that's what we've done. We've used our encapsulated acetachlor, group 15, found in Enversa, and we've coupled that with a liquid chloranzolam to bring another mode of action to now give growers a convenient premix of two trusted AIs. When you think about the product itself, really it's very versatile depending on where you're farming in the U.S., whether you want to use that as a pre-emerge and a foundation, or you're looking at a post-emerge with over 21 broadleaf weeds and 15 grass species that we control before they emerge. So a very versatile product.
1: When planning for the 2027 growing season, what should growers know about this new herbicide?
4: Well, as we discussed just before, depending on where you're farming will really dictate how this product's being utilized. For our farmers down south, where they're looking for a more economical pre-emerge product, two modes of action, well that's Enclosa. When you couple that with a metribuzin or a sulfentrazone, you can build a very, very good, effective pre-emerge product that gives growers better control than what they're doing today. For growers in the north, where we typically have multiple effective modes of action, we get a little more aggressive on some of our pre-emerge products due to our farming practices. Most of the growers there will be looking at Enclosa as an in-season residual. Again, really bolstering that in-season post-emerge activity that we know with first rate on large seeded broadleaves, but giving you that residual that growers really trusted, especially with how we're farming soybeans today, with that longer window before we get to harvest.
1: So where can farmers get more information about Enclosa herbicide?
4: Well, as always, reach out to your Corteva sales rep or your supportive Corteva retailer, or visit us at corteva.us/Enclosa to get more information.
1: I'm Mark Dorenkamp with Managing for Profit on Brownfield, a content partnership with Corteva Agriscience.
5: Here's your KATE weatherology forecast for the Albert Lea area. Daytime highs approaching 71 today under clear skies, winds out of the southeast 5 to 10 miles per hour. Clear skies again tonight, lows level off around 54. Clear skies tomorrow, high temperatures reach up to 76. I'm meteorologist Jennifer Wojcicki on KATE 1450. Currently, it's 39 degrees.
6: Some of America's bravest warriors are returning home wounded. Here's one of them.
7: My name is Norberto Lara. I served for 11 years in the United States Army. While I was on a combat patrol in Baqaba, Iraq, a rocket-propelled grenade took my arm off at the shoulder. When I came home, I felt alone. My family was around me, but I couldn't talk to them about what I'd seen and what I'd done. I remember just thinking, man, the way I am right now, I don't want to live. I was discharged from the Army and I've been working with the Wounded Warrior Project since 2007. You don't have to be severely wounded to be with the Wounded Warrior Project. We do have a lot of guys that have post-traumatic stress disorder. 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If I come away with anything from Wounded Warrior Project, it's them giving my life back. My name is Norby, and yes, I do suffer from post-traumatic stress disorder, but I'm okay.
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4: Here's your KATE weatherology forecast for the Albert Lea area. Ample sunshine expected today with daytime highs approaching 71. Southeasterly winds 5 to 10 miles per hour. Clear skies again tonight, lows level off around 54. Ample sunshine expected tomorrow, daytime highs approaching 76. I'm meteorologist Jennifer Wojcicki on KATE 1450. Currently, it's 39 degrees.
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3: 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Beautiful day in store in the neighborhood. High forecasted with sunshine today of 71, 76 Tuesday, and then 70s through the rest of the week with plenty of sunshine. Great news for our farming community. They're anxious to get out in the fields. In fact, quite a few of them now have started the harvest season with the soybeans. A little cool this morning, though. 46 degrees as we head to the 112 on Broadway, where it's always warm and great specials and lots of activities taking place at the 112. Brent Erickson joins me this morning. How you doing there, Brent?
4: Good morning, Mike. I'm doing good. How are you doing?
3: Not too bad. I enjoyed the weekend. Finally, a weekend without any rain, and it looks good for the whole week.
4: Absolutely. We were a little busier this weekend, but we got to enjoy some family time on Sunday. So it was a beautiful weekend all around.
3: Well, coming up this week at the 112 on Broadway, always on Wednesday, it's Ladies' Night on Wednesday.
4: That's right. Our weekly specials on Wednesday from 5 to 8, we've got Ladies' Night, and that is half price on any drinks, so come on in between 5 and 8. And then also on Thursday, it's all-day happy hour, so it's a dollar off all of our taps, appetizers, and glasses of wine from Thursday until 8 o'clock. So Wednesday and Thursday are our drink specials this week.
3: And, of course, on Friday, you always try to get some great local entertainment, and you've got another good one on Friday night.
4: We do. We've got Long Gone Daddy going to be playing at 8 o'clock Friday night. We haven't had him at the 112 before, but he's performed around the area. So it'll be the first time at the 112. Kind of coincides. We're also going to be doing the bar service for Mom's Dining Night on Friday as well. So it's a good opportunity to go have some dinner there and then come finish your night at the 112 with Long Gone Daddy at 8 o'clock.
3: Absolutely. And folks, now is the time, as we are in October. 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
3: And you're planning, of course, for Octoberween. It's being held at the fairgrounds here in Albert Lea, and that'll be here before you know it as well, Brent.
4: Right, and that's going to be the last two weekends here in October. We got great music lined up for both weekends, for Friday and Saturday nights, starting at 7 o'clock. Also, there's the Haunted House, and then they brought the LED mini golf into that as well. And if you don't want to do the Haunted House, or if you just wanted to come in for the music, your admission has two tickets on it. You can use it for buy one, get ones at the bar portion of Octoberween through the 112.
3: So lots of activities being planned, and right there in the middle is the 112 on Broadway.
4: Absolutely.
3: Well, enjoy the week. Hopefully get a little time off with this beautiful fall-like weather, and we'll see everyone at the 112.
4: Sounds great. Have a great week, Mike.
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5: Yes, hey, could you please tell me, where is Oregon Street?
3: I believe, I'm trying to recall here. I'm thinking, can't think of the cross street. It's off of Front Street. Kind of you go past Lou Rich, if you're heading east on Front Street. You'll come to that corner right by Christensen Plumbing and Heating. You'll take a right-hand turn there and go down past the City Garage, and it's, I believe it's the second street to your right is Oregon Street.
5: Oh, okay. All right. Thank you.
3: You're welcome. And if I'm wrong, please correct me. But I believe that's kind of where the Audubon Society has their land set up. I believe that's where Oregon Street is. Recapping sports from over the weekend. Friday night, tough night for our Alberta Tiger football team as they traveled to Fairmont for the homecoming for Fairmont. And it was all Fairmont Martin Luther. 45-6 was the final on Friday night. For Alden Conger, Glenville Emmons football, another nice evening. 36-8. Grand Meadow, or excuse me, Alden Conger, Glenville Emmons, over Grand Meadow, that final 36-8. Then on Saturday, wow, what a game. Minnesota Golden Gophers, the little brown jug is going to stay, well, come back to Minneapolis as the Gophers hold off Michigan 20-14. Minnesota played much better than Michigan. Everyone's blaming Michigan's quarterback. Yeah. Michigan's just not that good of a team. If you remember back, they should have lost to Western Michigan, but remember they put that extra second? Doesn't matter. Gophers won 20-14. So Gophers right now, they're 4-1 overall. They're 2-0 in the conference, as well as a few other teams. Indiana, Nebraska, that'll be a big matchup this weekend. UCLA, Ohio State, Wisconsin, all those teams are with the Gophers at 2-0. Gophers will head to, I believe, Purdue. Yeah, Purdue they head off to. It's Friday night, or excuse me, Saturday night contest. We'll have our pregame, 5 o'clock, kickoff at 7 o'clock. That is in Purdue. And hopefully the Gophers don't look past this one. Boilermakers are 2-3 overall, 1-1. In the conference. So hopefully they don't overlook the Boilermakers and try to go undefeated at 3-0 in the conference and 5-1 overall. And then Saturday night, it was the Minnesota Wild opening up their season. Big win over Boston. That score was 4-1. And yesterday, yes, our Minnesota Vikings, who are now 4-0 as they limped to a win. 15-10, thanks to our field goal kicker. Otherwise, I don't know if we could have beaten Miami with our offense. Just not productive. Yeah, J.J. was out of the lineup, but if it wasn't for T.J. Hockenson, Vikings would be probably 3-1. But it was a game of inches, for sure. Vikings win 15-10 yesterday. They're now 4-0. And atop the NFC North by a game over the Bears. Lions lost last night, 36-22, something like that. So, yeah, Lions lose last night. So that was good news for the Minnesota Vikings. Packers also, they won. They're 2-2 as well. So Vikings atop in the NFC North. And as long as we're going through some sports results, let's take a look at the wild card. Well, and the division games in baseball. In the division series, Atlanta tied up the series with a 3-2 win over the Dodgers yesterday. 3-2, Braves win. They tie that best of five and one game apiece. The Brewers, wow, another walk-off hit. And they now lead the Padres 2-0 in the best of five. Brewers won yesterday 4-3. American League side of things, The White Sox defeated the Guardians 3-0. They lead that series 1-0. And how about this? The Tampa Bay Rays defeated the Yankees 1-0. Tampa Bay leads that series best of 5, 1-0. So there you have some sports recap on a Monday. And of course, Jay talking with Jay Paul, 11:05. He'll run through a lot more scores than I have. From 11:05 to 1 o'clock here on Kate.
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3: You were at 46 degrees. Calm wind. Did you get things done over the weekend? Of course, the Big Island Rendezvous, another big hit. A lot of folks from all over the area attended the Big Island Rendezvous. Weather was just about perfect. Well, a little windy on Saturday, a few light sprinkles as well during the afternoon. But overall, it was very good activity right here in Albert Lea at Bancroft Bay Park. As I mentioned, kicking off the show, we're going to have beautiful weather this week. 71 today for a high, a low of 54. Tomorrow, I wouldn't be surprised if we hit 80. They're forecasting 76, but we do have that south wind coming in. A low of 50 tomorrow night. Wednesday, 70, low of 47. Thursday, 68 degrees, mostly sunny, high of 47. Friday, sunshine, near 70 on Friday. Friday night lights, 52 for the football game. Saturday, mostly sunny, a little breezy once again, but 72 for a high. And then Sunday, 72 and sunshine as well. So a great opportunity for our farmers to be in the field. So please, of course, with all the implement equipment going up and down the highways, the county roads, please allow extra time for those farmers as they continue to get ready for the harvest season. Hanson Tire Service Party Line.
6: Yeah, just wanted to remind everybody tonight out at the Pizza Ranch, there's bingo. So come on out and have some pizza and play some bingo.
3: Does that start at 6 o'clock again tonight?
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6: Yep.
3: Well, we'll get people out there. You bet. So some bingo tonight at the Pizza Ranch, and they'll have bingo on Thursday at the Fairlane building, at the fairgrounds. So two nights, proceeds for the Twin Lakes Relief Fire Association. Well, again, a reminder, the Albert Lea Public Library is seeking a volunteer to fill an open seat on its 7-member Library Advisory Board. Now, to ensure the entire county's voice is heard, they're looking for a volunteer who lives in Fribourne County, but outside the city limits of Albert Lea. Applicants must be at least 18 and older and able to attend a majority of their meetings. You can pick up an application at the Albert Lea Public Library, 211 East Clark Street. The applications should be submitted by next Wednesday, the 14th. Then the mayor will review the applications and make a recommendation to the Albert Lea City Council to fill the vacancy. If you have questions, you can always call the library at 507-377-4350. 507-377-4350. You have until next Wednesday to get that application in to City Hall. Let's go through our SEMCAC, Senior Nutrition, as well as Meals on the Go program. What are we having for tomorrow? Well, breaded chicken sandwich, cheesy hash browns, green beans, and a fresh banana. Wednesday looks like cheese and ham strata with hash browns, yogurt fruit cup, and a piece of crumb cake. Please call by noon the day prior. And the phone number, 507-373-7759. 507-373-7759. That's for Meals on the Go, as well as Simcac Senior Nutrition, where their meals are served at 11:30 at Senior Tower here in Albert Lea. Again, breaded chicken sandwich for your Tuesday, Wednesday, cheese and ham strata. And for our folks over in the Wells community, the Wells Community Center will be having meals for those adults 60 and older. Those meals are served between 11 and 12:30. But you need to call in advance at 507-553-6083. 507-553-6083. So please call between 9:30 and 12:30 for Lutheran Social Service of Minnesota and the community dining for adults in the Wells area, 60 and older. So that's what's taking place as far as menus are concerned. Lines are quiet. Also, I did want to pass along a great opportunity. The Education Foundation of Albert Lea and Albert Lea Area Schools will host the 2026 Distinguished Alumni and Distinguished Educators Reception at, Wedgewood Cove. It's this Thursday. This Thursday is the place. Now, you can still get your tickets. Social gathering, cash bar at 5:30, followed by a meal at 6 p.m. The program will be at 6:30, and the meal will be buffet style. The following morning, on Friday, the 2026 Distinguished Alumni will lead an open discussion with members of the junior and senior classes in assembly at Albert Lea High School. Of course, the Distinguished Alumni Awards are given annually to graduates of Albert Lea High School who have achieved success in the area of business, economic achievement, public service achievement. In addition to the awards, a great meal at Wedgewood Cove this Thursday. Now, the 2026 Distinguished Alumni and Distinguished Educators, on the alumni side, class of 1991, Michael Lammers. He's extended career on a NASA flight director. Beth Fimbo Benke, class of 1995, a veteran inventor. Class of 1979, Lance Goodeman. And class of 1972, Lynn Mashka Adele. That's the alumni side. For educators, Rod Johnson, Rod Zimmerman, Chris Christensen, D. Christensen, and Chuck Fairchild. Those will be the educators inducted into the Education of Albert Lea and Area Schools Wall of Fame, taking place this Thursday at Wedgewood Cove. Again, social hour begins at 5:30. The meal is at 6, followed by the program at 6:30. So hopefully folks can get out and show these great alumni and educators how much we appreciate them for Albert Lea Area Schools. 46 degrees here in Albert Lea as we go back to the phone lines. Good morning, Hanson Tire Service Party Line.
7: Good morning. I have a deal for somebody. 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
3: The Lions lost to the Carolina Panthers 32-26. That was the final score last night. Didn't stay up for the whole game. Monday Night Football. Panthers 2-2 and the Lions now 2-2. So Panthers defeat the Lions 32-26. What are we celebrating on this October the 5th? Well, it's National Get Funky Day. National Consignment Day. National Apple Betty Day. Not sure what that is. And then it's National Do Something Nice Day. Yeah, turn the frowns upside down. Let's make it the best day possible. We don't have to wait for these special holiday days. We should be doing it every day. But they are recognizing National Do Something Nice Day today. We're now at 50 degrees here in Albert Lea. Thank you to everyone that attended the Civic Music Concert on Friday at the Albert Lea High School Auditorium. There's still plenty of concerts left between Albert Lea and Clear Lake, Iowa. The next one here in Albert Lea will be on November 2nd at 7 p.m. And it's Ryan and Ryan. Dynamic father and son duo piano players, from classic contemporary music to all types of music, it looks like. So thank you to those that attended the New Blue on Friday. Next opportunity with Albert Lea Civic Music is on November 2nd. Then February 9th, March 14th, and May 11th. That's for the 80th season of Albert Lea Civic Music. 50 degrees here in Albert Lea. Yeah, the leaves are starting to fall. Colors are starting to change just a little bit. Pretty much the ash trees are the ones, usually, first ones to change colors, at least here in southern Minnesota, northern Iowa. So yeah, leaves are falling, which also reminds me that this week, Fire Prevention Week. I've always said it's Operation Edith, exit drills in the home. Now, I don't know if schools or the fire department still call it that, but that's an easy way to remember it. Operation Edith, exit drills in the home. Get the kids, the grandkids involved, and in case there would be a fire, how to escape out of your home. And I know the elementary schools, fire departments in the area usually stop by and teach the students, or remind the students, I guess not so much teach, but remind the students ways of getting out of a home. And also, don't forget that on Saturday, at least here in Albert Lea, Albert Lea Fire Rescue will be having their open house as well. So great opportunity for everyone to meet the firefighters, both men and women. So October 10th, and it starts in the morning. Runs till, I think, like 1 o'clock in the afternoon. I'll try and find the exact timing for that. But it is Albert Lea Fire Rescue Open House. It's 10 a.m. to 1 p.m. right here in Albert Lea. So always a great time to check those smoke detectors. Hanson Tire Service Party Line.
11: Good morning, Mike. I am calling for Memory Cafe because it's Music Monday. We have Denny of the D.C. Drifters playing at 2 o'clock today. He plays classic music from the 50s and 60s, and I bet he would even take a request if we asked him.
3: Oh,
11: and
3: I'm sure he would.
11: And then stick around and have refreshments afterwards.
3: Sounds like a good time today.
11: Thank you.
3: That's here in the Skyline Plaza at the Senior Center. Denny Czarnecki with the DC Drifters. Great performer and should be a fun time as well. 50 degrees here in Albert Lea. I don't know if she has everything rearranged after a beautiful weekend or if she's out enjoying the fall-like weather. Lisa with Sweet Reads joins me this morning. Good morning, Lisa.
12: I did get to see some colors yesterday. We had a sun to move, and so we were on the road. Yeah, it was beautiful, and then it's mowing, and yeah, and I'm hoping to make apple juice for the very first time and can it. Yeah. I know. Doesn't that sound fun?
3: I've never done
12: that. I haven't either. So.

0: issues that current issues and the Ojibwe lore, and yeah, she's good. She is really good. So I still have not gotten into my graphic novels. I just got in a shipment of 200 brand new ones, so everything is updated. The Babysitter's Club, Nathan Hale, The I Survive, there's classics. This is comic book style. And people get concerned, you know, they're not reading. Get a real book. Actually, anything we do to get these kids into books and flipping pages, that's what's the most important. So have no fear. You know, they will. And how many people grew up on comic books? You know, the old, oh my gosh, Betty and, my mind is blank. I have a picture of these old comic books.
1: Well,
0: you know?
1: Yeah.
0: Scooby-Doo.
1: And, you know, at least I know for my son, they're required in fifth grade 30 minutes to read a book every night before they go to bed. So.
0: Yes, yes. You know, and it's the stories. It's the imagination and, oh, there's so much. So, yeah. So I need to grab a couple of them and focus on. Of course, I continue to read my banned books because they're just really good books, and they've been banned somewhere. This is the week, October 4th to the 10th, is Banned Books Week. We made a big deal about it at the Asanara Fest, and so now it's just to celebrate nationwide. And it's just really important. It's important for parents to be able to make the decisions for their kids, not somebody else. For, you know, older people to make their own decisions. Yes. And Diary of Anne Frank.
1: Yeah.
0: How can that's just history. That's so important. The Hiding Place. Charlotte's Web has been banned down south for talking animals. And we just laugh. It's like, there's a donkey that talks in the Bible. But I guess that doesn't count. I don't know.
1: And, of course, you've got your fall hours ready to roll as well, Lisa.
0: Do. It is 11 to 6, Monday and Thursday. Give you a chance to get in after work or kids after school. 11 to 4, Tuesday, Wednesday, Friday. And then 11 to 3 on Saturday. November will start our Sundays back, and yeah, extending a little bit. So
1: great time to grab a good book. It's Sweet Reads, right across from the Spam Museum in downtown Austin. Nothing better than a good book on a cool evening, and sit back and turn the TV off.
0: There we go. Sounds wonderful. Thank you.
1: Thanks,
0: Have
1: Lisa.
0: A great warm week.
1: Good luck. We'll find out next week how the apple cider
0: apple
1: is.
0: Juice.
1: Our apple juice. Yep. Apple juice. All right.
0: Just juicing.
1: All right. I'm looking forward
0: Bye-bye.
1: To it. That's Lisa with Sweet Reads, downtown Austin. We'll see how she comes out with her apple juice. We are 21 minutes before 10 o'clock, where, of course, we'll have ABC News at 10 o'clock. At 10:05, our pastor's house call, devotions with Don Rose this week, run through the law enforcement log report, funeral announcements, weather forecast, and 10:27, we'll check in with the Brownfield Ag Network, find out how the markets are going to open up on a Monday, and then headline news from the Minnesota News Network here on KATE.
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2: 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Temperatures really taking off this morning. Now 56 degrees. And yeah, someone asked me, why is the grass growing as fast as it is? We had plenty of moisture, and then you get the sunshine and cooler temps, and now it's really going to grow, especially for those that have fertilized the lawn. Yeah, that grass is usually October, you can start to slow down mowing, but not at least here in Freeborn County. It's crazy how fast that grass is mowing. 56 degrees on our way to a high temperature of 71, even warmer tomorrow. That'll be folks with shorts and tank tops. Near 80 degrees for tomorrow. I found an interesting fact. I haven't tried these, but, you know, you may want to give it a crack. You eat these items for a week, and you'll start feeling better. So, according to the article, if you eat one banana with peanut butter every morning for a week, your energy will increase. Your mood will stabilize, and your sugar cravings will reduce naturally. So, one banana with peanut butter every morning. Do that for a week. Might start feeling better. If you eat one tablespoon of pumpkin seeds daily, your magnesium levels will increase. Your sleep will improve, and your anxiety will calm down. There's an interesting fact there. And they also say in the article, if you eat a handful of grapes every afternoon, your blood pressure may drop naturally and your circulation will improve. Well, I've got grapes in the refrigerator. Might have to try that this afternoon. No, I don't have high blood pressure. Knock on wood. But if you do, it may help lower your blood pressure naturally. So there's a couple ideas. If you do this for a week, it may help you start feeling even better than you are right now.
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2: We're at 56 degrees here in Albert Lea on your Hanson Tire Service party line. 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Yes, the weekend's going to be nice, so if you're thinking of having a sale, give us a call during the first part of the week, and then you don't have to worry about calling in. I'll keep it on the list of sales around the area. Well, for folks that enjoy lutefisk, are you ready? 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
0: Good morning. I would like to give a special kudos to all those that worked so hard for the rendezvous. I hadn't been there for a couple of years, and it was great. Everything was just unbelievable. And so anybody that missed it really missed a good thing.
2: Yes, indeed. Lots of volunteers to put it on, and thanks to everyone for showing up.
0: That's for sure. There were a lot of them there, and it was great.
2: Yeah, and the weather
0: really
2: was
0: been improved.
2: Yeah, and you can't beat it when the weather's nice.
0: That, too, helped a lot.
2: Yes, indeed.
0: Okay, thank you.
2: You're welcome.
0: Bye.
2: So, yes, for those folks that did not make it to the Big Island Rendezvous on a Bancroft Bay Park this past weekend, you missed a good time. And thank you again to all those involved, from Perry Vining and the organizational staff to REACT for the parking. And there were a lot of other people as well. So thank you to everyone that took part in the Big Island Rendezvous. Hanson Tire Service Party Line.
5: Yes, as Larry said, when he's going to sing for us.
2: Well, he said he was going to sing prior to the lutefisk meal. So I don't know if he's going to wait till November or if he's going to do it prior to that.
5: Okay, thank you.
2: You're welcome. Yes, Mr. Larry will be calling in with the rendition of his lutefisk song that's so popular. So we'll wait for Larry to call in and give us a date. Right now, we're going to head to the Albert Lea Senior Center. Tammy is joining us this morning right here in studio. Good morning, Tammy.
6: Good morning, Mike.
2: How are things over at the Senior Center? Coffee's on?
6: Coffee is on. It's hot.
2: Ready to roll. And you've got lots of activities at the Senior Center.
6: We do. We have lots of things going on at the Senior Center, and we have several trips coming up. We've got Jackpot Junction Casino. That is this Saturday. And if you're interested in joining us on that trip, you need to sign up as soon as possible. There's room available. And then in addition to that, we have the Maelwood Mansion Christmas Tour.
2: Ooh, that's always a fun one.
6: Yeah, and the theme this year is Home for the Holidays.
2: Okay. Yeah,
6: kind of unique.
2: Yeah, and it's quite the building over in Rochester to actually see.
6: It is going to be beautiful. It's going to be beautiful. And we're stopping for brunch at the Pannekoekenhus.
2: Oh.
6: So it should be a fun full-day trip.
2: And what are the dates on that, Tammy?
6: That's going to be November 5th, and I need people to sign up by October 14th. So that's coming up pretty quick, actually.
2: Yeah, we'll need to get people signed up by next Wednesday.
6: Mm-hmm. Mm-hmm.
2: So next Wednesday, if you want to go to see the beautiful building over in Rochester, give the Senior Center a call, 507-373-0704. Better yet, stop in at the Senior Center. That's right here, still in the Skyline Plaza. Always stuff going on at the Senior Center. And, you know, we've talked before, Tammy, with April about, you know, some folks may have lost their spouse or maybe they were never married or a significant other has left. There are lots of those individuals that take part at the Senior Center. So don't feel like you're going to be the lone soldier out there at the Senior Center.
6: Nope, we have groups that come just for coffee in the morning, groups that come for the pool tables to shoot pool. We have exercise classes every day and arts and crafts once a month. So lots of things going on.
2: Yeah, and if you want to just play some cards, there's always, I'm sure somebody will pick up a card game or two.
6: There are some card games. We've got 500 Club, and we've also got,
2: Hand and
6: Foot. Hand and Foot.
2: Yeah, that's a fun game.
6: That just started, and Bridge as well. So,
2: okay.
6: Yeah.
2: So they can call the Senior Center. Better yet, why pick up the phone, take the short drive, wherever you may be, here in Fremont County, in Albert Lea, head to the senior center. You can enter right on the south side of the building. They have their own entrance.
6: We sure do. We sure do. We'd love to have you.
2: Coffee's on, and it's a lot less expensive than trying to go somewhere else for a cup of coffee, for sure.
6: That's for sure.
2: Friendships will last forever at the senior center here in Albert Lea. 507-373-0704. If you're interested in the Jackpot Junction trip, it's coming up Saturday, so you need to get on there today. Or for the Mailwood, you need to get that signed up by
6: October 14th for that.
2: Next Wednesday.
6: Yeah.
2: So, and that event is on November the 5th. So stop by the Senior Center and have some fun and meet some new people. Smiles are always free. Thanks, Tammy.
6: Thanks, Mike.
2: That's Tammy with the Albert Lea Senior Center on your Monday edition of the Hanson Tire Service Party Line. Again, coach bus ride over to Mailwood on November the 5th. They always decorate that facility with poinsettias and lights. It's quite the spectacle. Home for the holidays, the theme. November 5th is when the bus will leave here in Albert Lea to go see that beautiful facility.
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2: 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And it is citywide fall garage sales here in Albert Lea. Thursday through Sunday. So there you go. Cooler temperatures, unbeatable bargains. The 2026 Albert Lea Citywide Fall Garage Sales, Thursday through Sunday. And of course, if you have a sale, call in here to the party line. It's absolutely free. We don't charge to announce your sales. There are other medias that do so, but we're local, and that's what I'm here to do, to help folks out. Save some money. You don't have to place an ad. Free here on the party line. As well as, don't forget, the annual fall cleanup day for the city of Albert Lea is on Saturday as well. Out at the Albert Lea Transfer Station Demolition Landfill. If you live in the city limits, you may dispose of brush, yard waste, household garbage, one load of demolition debris for free during the annual fall cleanup day this Saturday from 9 to noon at the transfer station. You can also dispose of other items at reduced rates. $10 per item for appliances, sofas, and mattresses. $5 per item for furniture pieces. And if you have passenger car tires laying around behind the house, the apartment complex, $3 per item for those. Regular rates would apply for electronics. And if you're not able to make it on Saturday, here are the new fall hours at the transfer station. Monday, Wednesday, and Thursday. So Monday, Wednesday, Thursday, the new hours are from noon until 6 p.m. Noon to 6, Monday, Wednesday, and Thursday. Tuesday and Friday, the transfer station here in Albert Lea is open from 11 to 3. And Saturdays are open.

0: 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Once again, ABC News at 10 o'clock. Temperature slowly took off this morning. We were down to 40 degrees. We've added 16 degrees since early this morning. We're now at 56 degrees. 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We will have tomorrow at noon the P.J. Fleck Coaches Show from noon until 1 o'clock. And then on Wednesday night, Minnesota Timberwolves. They travel to Indiana to take on the Pacers. How about the Indiana Pacers? That's a 6 o'clock preseason game. And we'll have that for you Wednesday night. Timberwolves and the Pacers. It's a preseason matchup. And then, of course, on Friday, Friday Night Lights, as Jay Paul, KATE Sports Director, hits the road again, heads up to St. Peter to take on Saints. Well, he doesn't. The Albany Tiger football team will. But he'll have all the action. 6:45 our pregame. 7 o'clock is game time. Friday night from St. Peter, and then it's Gopher football on Saturday. A 5 p.m. pregame, 7 o'clock game time as they take on Purdue.
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0: One other sports notes, the Albany Tiger Junior Varsity JV football today, 4:30 at Jim Gustafson Field, or as they call it, at the Gus. 4:30, JV. Should be a great night for football, for sure. Maybe those Nosedums. Haven't seen much of those. Ladybugs, yeah. Box elder bugs, see those quite a bit around over the weekend as well. Just checking, make sure I have everything covered for our Thursday. Also, don't forget, tomorrow night is the second annual Domestic Violence Awareness Walk. 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It's at 5 p.m. We'll meet at Central Park and walk down to New Denmark Park. It's to raise awareness, support our survivors. In fact, they will be handing out purple T-shirts as long as they last. 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Should be a beautiful day to take a nice leisurely walk from Central Park down on the north side to New Denmark Park. 5 o'clock tomorrow here in Albert Lake. 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Wear some purple. Take a nice leisurely walk from Central Park right along the lakeshore down to New Denmark Park. We're at 56 degrees here in Albert Lee. 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
5: From ABC News, I'm Chuck Sievertson. The co-pilot who attacked the captain on the Fly Dubai flight to Israel intended to crash that plane into Tel Aviv's Ben-Gurion Airport, according to two senior U.S. officials and an Israeli source familiar with the investigation. ABC's Tom Sufi Burridge.
8: Senior intelligence officials say he was previously suspended from flying after being identified as a security risk. Sources familiar with the investigation say Al-Hamami was a co-pilot trainee for Oman Air in 2024 when he was found in possession of extremist materials.
5: The big controversial issues to be decided by the Supreme Court as it opens its new term this morning include is whether local governments have the right to sue oil, gas, and coal manufacturers for the effects of climate change and to demand money to offset the cost of damage. And
9: do Illinois and Connecticut have the right to ban powerful firearms like AR-15s, or is that a violation of the Second Amendment? Is Arizona allowed to require people to show proof of citizenship when registering to vote?
5: ABC Sherry Preston. Records reviewed by ABC News show frat brothers at Cornell accused of raping a student 2 years ago tried to do what was described as damage control in the weeks afterward. ABC News obtaining a recording of a phone call between Jane Doe and frat brother Matthew Ingalls. ABC's Aaron Katursky.
10: She asked him how they ended up in a threesome with one of his frat brothers.
11: So you come in, say hi, we start dancing for like maybe 3 to 5 minutes, and then I pop the question. You say yes, then I remember like we didn't know who else to bring, so I go up to who was on the dance floor too, and I pop the question, and he's like, yeah, and then we go upstairs.
10: Jane Doe then asking for his help to identify all of the men.
5: The U.S. Air Force has now moved all its bombers out of a southern England Air Force base because of a possible Iranian terrorist plot. You're listening to ABC News.
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5: As a dangerous heat wave continues in the West, a fast-moving wildfire in Southern California forces evacuations. ABC's Jacqueline Lee in Los Angeles.
14: A wildfire erupting Saturday afternoon outside Los Angeles. Smoke visible for miles and prompting evacuation orders inside parts of the Angeles National Forest. Nearly 300 firefighters battling the Bouquet Fire, burning more than 1,000 acres.
5: Extreme heat expected through most of the week in Southern California, forecasters say. L.A. has had four straight days over 100 degrees. What could move the markets this week from ABC's Dave Packer?
15: Earlier in the week, a report on the services sector could offer a fresh reading on business activity, employment, and inflation pressures. And then on Friday, the preliminary University of Michigan Consumer Sentiment Index will release its fresh reading, showcasing real-time inflation expectations and household confidence.
5: Look up tomorrow if skies are clear, says ABC's Wayne Cabot.
16: You got to be up around 4 o'clock in the morning to see it. Jupiter being eclipsed by the moon, visible across the eastern U.S. and much of the central U.S. and adjacent southern Canada. Astronomer Joe Rayo tells ABC News it should be spectacular and particularly beautiful. The illusion of a sparkling diamond at the edge of the moon, the third such occurrence since 1889.
5: All this month, astronomers say you can have one of the best looks at Saturn, rising in the east after sunset and setting in the west just before dawn. Chuck Sievertson, ABC News.
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21: Craig Dykstra, in an article entitled The Formative Power of the Congregation, shares the following about how we shape one another in faith. Dykstra writes, "The faith community has formative power in the lives of people. It can nurture their faith and give shape to the quality and character of their spirits. Faith is formed, developed, and owned in the context of communities of faith. Spirituality deepens in community rather than individualistic isolation. The beliefs, values, attitudes, stories, rituals, and moral practices of one's faith community are the human forces most powerful in shaping a person's spiritual journey." The emphasis that Dykstra gives is the community. We live in a time in which individualism seems to reign supreme, in which each individual believes that he or she can do it on their own, that they will establish their own relationship with God, and it makes no difference what their relationship is to other people in the world, even other people in what they might consider to be their faith community. But Dykstra suggests that it's within the community of faith that we grow and develop as the people of God. Often it has been suggested that faith is not so much something that is taught, but something that is caught. and it can't be caught if one isn't in an environment in which people of faith are living out their belief and trust in God. Without that model, how will one be able to grow in one's own faith? How will one be able to develop the depth and richness that faith offers for each individual's life? It's important to be in community, to let go of that individualism, to open oneself to others and their presence and their gifts and the power of God's Spirit at work in them to strengthen and encourage. Often it is necessary for that community of faith to strengthen and sustain the individual. When sorrow is too great and words are too difficult, the rest of the community is able to speak and sing on one's behalf. Perhaps that's what's necessary at this point, and at another point, the individual will be able to be the one who will do the singing and speaking on behalf of others within that same community of believers. Yes, one can do personal, private devotions, but one cannot really study the scriptures without being in community. One really cannot grow in faith without being in community. One will not be surrounded by the love of God in its fullness without knowing the love that's shared within a community of believers. There is a longing among people to seek that fellowship with others, that idea of being related and connected to others. All too often, it is attempted to be found in all of the wrong places, when in fact one can turn to the community of believers and know the presence of God and the power of God's love and the redemptive grace that God would share, because that love and that grace is shared through the medium of other people, through the care and concern that others show, by that genuine word of concern, by the genuine sense of being missed when one isn't able to be there, to know that one is welcome and one belongs. Together, we shape and grow in the faith that God's Spirit has worked within us. This has been Don Rose, pastor of Mansfield and United Lutheran Churches.
0: Thank you very much, Pastor Don. This is 1450 KATE, Albert Lea, Minnesota, and streaming online at myalbertlea.com. Fair skies, we're at 56 degrees in Albert Lea as we have a check of news and weather here on 1450. As we normally do, we're going to start with the Fremont County Sheriff's Office reports from over the weekend. At 2:03 in the afternoon on Friday, Nicole Schmidt was cited for driving after suspension. From the Albert Lea Police Department on Saturday at 7:23 in the morning, 34-year-old Dylan Valerio was cited for driving after revocation, also cited for no proof of insurance. And on Saturday, from the Albert Lea Police Department at 9:44 in the morning, 51-year-old Maribel Ramos was cited for driving after revocation and no proof of insurance. The City of Twin Lakes has proposed a maximum 10% property tax levy increase for 2027. While a double-digit percentage draws attention, the actual dollar impact on residents is modest. So the maximum levy set for Twin Lakes is 10%. And in news from around the state, a Minnesota man has been sentenced to more than 12 years in prison for fatally shooting his mother before breaking into his neighbor's home in Windham. Jamie Volker was sentenced to 150 months in prison in Cottonwood County Court last week. He pleaded guilty to second-degree murder and first-degree burglary in connection with the July 23, 2025 incident. He entered a Norgard plea, meaning he admits to the crimes but maintains he doesn't remember committing them. According to court documents, he shot his mother, 70-year-old Catherine, several times with a .22 caliber handgun after using THC vaping. Before she died, Catherine told police that Volker had called her and stated he needed help, so she went to his house. Later, she died from her injuries. Following the shooting, Volker broke into a neighbor's home, damaging the bathroom before he was arrested. Later stated that he could not remember committing the crimes because of the use of THC.
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0: 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There will be a visitation from 9:30 to 10:30 tomorrow morning at Nasneck Funeral Home in Wells, with the funeral service at 10:30 for 80-year-old Nancy Millang. That is a visitation tomorrow morning from 9:30 to 10:30 at Nasneck Funeral Home in Wells. The funeral service will be at 10:30 at the Nasneck Funeral Home for 80-year-old Nancy Millang. A funeral service will be held at 11 a.m. this Saturday at First Lutheran Church in Albert Lea, with visitation to begin at 10 a.m. for Lois Wasmone of Albert Lea, 94 years old. Burial will follow at the Le Sueur River Lutheran Cemetery near New Richland. A funeral service at 11 a.m. on Saturday at First Lutheran Church in Albert Lea, visitation beginning at 10 a.m. for 94-year-old Lois Wasmone. Burial will follow at Le Sueur River Lutheran Cemetery near New Richland.
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0: Fair skies, 57 degrees. In Albert Lea, as we have a check of Kate, radar weather. With plenty of sunshine today, high to reach 71 with an east wind at 5 to 10. For tonight, clearing off, a low of 54, south wind at 10 to 15. Tomorrow, sunny skies, high approaching 80 degrees. South wind at 10 to 15 as it switches to a westerly direction during the afternoon. It could be a little windy, wind gusts up to 25 miles per hour. Tuesday night, clear skies, a low of 50 degrees. Wednesday, another nice day, 70 degrees for a high with sunshine. Low of 47, 66 on Thursday, 47 Thursday night. Friday, mostly sunny, high approaching 70 degrees. Clear skies for our football game Friday night in St. Peter, and low of 52. Saturday, wow, 72 now for a high temperature, with some winds out of a south-southeast direction, picking up to maybe 30, 35 miles per hour. It's a little windy once again on Saturday, but warm weather. 59 Saturday night before sunshine returns on Sunday, and a high of 72. Right now in Albert Lea, a calm wind, barometer nice and steady, 30.29 inches. Fair skies, sitting at 57 degrees after a morning low of 40 around the Kate listening area. So a little cool this morning, but currently we're at 57. 16 minutes past 10 o'clock, and we have one birthday to pass along for this fifth day of October. Happy birthday going out to Gary Schrod. Gary, happy birthday today. Hopefully you're out enjoying it. Gary Schrod, the one birthday wish I have for our Kate birthday show. Pat Boone with Speedy Gonzales on Kate.
23: It was a moonlit night in old Mexico. I walked alone between some old adobe haciendas. Suddenly, I heard the plaintive cry of a young Mexican girl.

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1: Soybeans and hogs are higher. Corn is mixed. Cattle are lower. I'm John Perkins with a Brownfield Market Update. You better build bigger bins. It's just a suggestion, but regardless, be ready to maximize your per acre profits with MX Series corn by Stein. Stein has yield. Soybeans are up at the higher moving bean oil. November's 9 higher at 1287 and a quarter, and January's up 9 at 1304. Corn's back to steady to firm, continuing to keep an eye on recent harvest delays. December's unchanged at 497 and three quarters. March is up half at 512. Live and feeder cattle are seeing some technical selling as they watch the distribution of the show list. Most active December lives, 125 lower at 220.22. November feeders are $1.85 lower at 329.30. And with short covering support, December hogs are up 52 at 70.65. February leans a dollar higher at 72.32. John Perkins, Brownfield.
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8: This is Minnesota News Network. I'm John Anderson. Consumers may head into the holiday shopping season with very different financial situations. University of Minnesota marketing professor George John says younger families are feeling more pressure than many older consumers.
9: Young people starting families are strapped because, again, interest rates are high in their mind. I'll remind you that when I bought my house in 1981, I paid 16%. So we kind of adapt to things.
8: Minnesota State Senator Grant Hochschild is applauding the announcement from Pulsar Helium that the company has accepted an equipment supply proposal for a commercial-scale facility under the name Rare Gas Hub. The $85.5 million proposal includes a helium liquidation plant and carbon dioxide capture plant. Pulsar is continuing discussions regarding a potential location in Lake County. This is M&M.
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0: Fair skies, we're at 60 degrees here in Albert Lee. Don't forget your sunblock lotion for tomorrow so you don't get sunburn. Yeah, near 80 degrees tomorrow.

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1: Hogs are higher, corn is mixed, and cattle are lower. I'm John Perkins with a Brownfield Market Update. 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Soybeans are higher with a higher move in bean oil. November's up 8.5 at 1286 and three quarters. January's 8.75 higher at 1303 and a quarter. Corn's mostly firm, consolidating. December's down a quarter at 497 and a half. March is steady at 511 and a half. Live and feeder cattle are watching the distribution of this week's show list. December lives down 72 at 220.75. February 72 lower at 222.42. November feeders are down 60 at 330.55. And with short covering support, December hogs are up 62 at 70.75. February lean's $1.07 higher at 72.40. John Perkins, Brownfield.
2: Here's your KATE weatherology forecast for the Albert Lea area. Ample sunshine expected today with daytime highs approaching 71. Southeasterly winds 5 to 10 miles per hour. Clear skies again tonight, lows level off around 54. Ample sunshine expected tomorrow, daytime highs approaching 76. I'm meteorologist Jennifer Wojcicki on KATE 1450. Currently 60.
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5: Here we go again on the Jay Talking Merry-Go-Round, Monday through Friday, 11 to 1, Jay Paul. Mondays, it's just so much to talk about. Every day there's a lot to talk about, it seems like. But especially on Monday, we got all the weekend sports to catch up on. And our weekend starts Friday with Friday Night Lights. But we'll talk Vikings, Gophers football, Wild hockey, Timberwolves basketball. We got college football top 25 to get to. Amy Wachols, who is the head coach of the girls soccer team at Albany High School, will be along the bottom of this hour, I think, to chat about her team and their very key win over Cannon Falls over the weekend. So busy, busy, busy. We start with Albany Tiger football, who got beat 45-6 in Fairmont Friday, as heard here on 1450 KATE. And they are now 2-3 this season. In the process, they dropped from 24th to 29th out of 55 teams in Class 3A QRF ranking. In that Southeast Central Red Division that they're in, there was a bit of a shakeup at the top. Waseca lost their first game of the season. Rising power, Tri-City United, got them in Montgomery. A nail-biter, too, 14-12. Tri-City United over Waseca. With the L, the Blue Jays fall from 4th to 9th in QRF in Class 3A, but still hold on as the top team in the section by two spots over Tri-City United. How do you not pass them up if you beat them? Anyway, Waseca's 9th, Tri-City United 11th in the QRF for 3A. Laverne, 42-0 winner at home over 1-4 Pipestone. They're 5-0, ranked 18th in 3A because they play 2A teams. 5-0, all five against 2A teams. I mean, they got nobody out there to play. I understand that, but why are they in our section? I just keep wondering. I guess they got nowhere else to put them, but have been a thorn. When they were a thorn on our side last year, let's put it that way. But anyway. The best teams they've beaten are among the worst teams in AA. They beat 2-3 and 33rd-ranked Le Sueur Henderson by 44 points, 2-3 and 37th-ranked Blue Earth by 41 points, 1-4 and 40th-ranked Pipestone by 42 this past week, 0-5 and 47th-ranked Sibley East, they beat them by 50, and 0-5 and 51st-placed Wyndham, they beat by 49. So kind of odd how they got them in our section, but they take St. Peter and Austin from our division out of our section. And I realize they're both 4A teams, but anyway, they throw in Laverne from out of our division and playing all double-A teams. But they are the one that ruined our dreams in the section semifinal last year, 13-donut. Remember that? By the way, Friday night in Fairmont, Albert Lee avoided a shutout when Amon-Ra Brown scored on a 53-yard run halfway through the third quarter. He's making a habit of that. He's got one in each game since he's been the tailback. That dude has some speed to burn. Sophomore Sawyer McGill had well over 100 kick return yards on the night, as well as a real nice pass knockdown while playing safety on defense. That's a name that has, I think, garnered some playing time, no matter who's on the roster. Last time Albert Lee was shut out, we weren't shut out, so, I don't know. What was I talking about? Oh, it was in, that's what it was. It saved the shutout, and the last time we were shut out was last season's section semifinal loss to Laverne, 13-0. That's what I was trying to get at. Ra-Ra had 66 yards in the game, and now has a little over 200 yards the last 2 weeks. When he was forced to switch from flanker to tailback. He's got runs of 72 and 53 yards to pay dirt in those two games. Definite team player and a real bright spot on this roster. Again, no matter who's there. But now we know he can play multiple spots. I feel some end-arounds coming his way if he does go back to flanker here soon. But we shall see when some other folks start coming back in. And like Paul Dunn has told me, nobody's guaranteed nothing. You come back, you got to start over again. So the 3A Tigers are at 4A St. Peter's homecoming this Friday night. The Saints beat us 26-21 last year. That was a close one. I remember that. That was at our house. And 15-13, they beat us the year before that. But they scalded the Tigers 52-0 back in 2023 in our first meeting. Saints are 2-3 this year. And in 4A, so a step up for us. And they are ranked 36th. In 4A football. And again, not sure if any Tigers are going to be back in uniform. There's been rumors, but no official announcement, so I can't tell you anything more than what you know and what you've heard. But if we get any word from anybody, I will, in power anyway, I'll let you know. If the playoffs started this week, top-seeded Waseca would get a bye. Worthington would play at Tri-City United. Albert Lee would be seeded 6th out of the 7 teams in the section. The back-to-back losses have dropped us that far, and we'd have to go to Laverne if the playoffs were today, but they're not. Belle Plaine would have a home game against Fairmont. But 3 weeks left in the season, with most teams playing this Friday, the 9th, then a week from Wednesday, October 14th, MEA week, and the following Tuesday, October 20th, to wrap up the regular season, plus a section quarterfinal round Tuesday, October 27th. So lots of football still to be played. And the Albert Lee, let me go through a little few of the stats here for the season for the Tigers. You got some good defense.

defensive players out there with, well, I just mentioned Sawyer McGill. He had an interception in the last game that they played. And he has been playing some safety and cornerback, and he's been, I know I saw him knock down one great one over the middle, a nice pass. Guy was open, too. But Sawyer, he's kind of tall like his older brother Sammy was. So he's able to have that height, and then he jumped up and smacked that pass down. Nice pass defense there, and all of his return yards were pretty impressive. Devin Gross has a fumble recovery and an interception. Aaron Boyer has a sack. Bracken Wachholz has an interception on the year. Cade Semple got a fumble recovery in the game in Fairmont. So nice job, Cade. Luis Chavez, three fumble recoveries and a sack. And like I mentioned, Ra-Ra had a 46-yard punt return for a touchdown last week, too, against Worthington at homecoming. Wachholz, the leading passer, with 10 of 23 for 129 yards and three scores. Charlie Murray has been 5 of 11, only 18 yards, and one interception. But he's been a steady hand back there. He hasn't turned the ball over other than that pick. I don't think he's fumbled it either, so that's very key. Bracken Wachholz is leading rusher on the team, 33 carries, 271 yards, 8.2 yards a carry, although that's not best on the team, but... five touchdowns on the ground, too, for him. Ryan Collins, 46 carries, 212 yards so far this season. He's had tough sledding here. I think the defenses are keying on him, knowing that he was such a workhorse running back early in the season. He's got a touchdown on the year, but 4.6 yards a carry still, even though it's been tough going here the last couple of weeks. Amon-Ra Brown, 24 carries, 209 yards, all in the last 2 weeks. 8.7 yards a carry, best on the team. Two touchdowns. Both long distance. Dylan Gross, 29 carries for 143 yards and a touchdown, 4.9 yards carry. But other guys have had carries. Alexander Espinoza, 3 carries, 17. Devin Friel, 2 totes for 10 yards. Noel Yanis, 5 carries, 8 yards. Luis Chavez, 3 carries, 8 yards. Devin Gross, 2 carries, 5 yards. Jason Michaels, 1 carry, 5 yards. Charlie Murray, 3 carries, 3 yards. So a lot of guys have possessed the rock from the running position. Receivers, and we don't throw it a lot, but Ra-Ra has the most catches, 4, 21 yards, 5.25 per with a touchdown. Mason Herdalo, 3 catches, 33 yards, 11 yards a catch. Dylan Gross, 3 for 12, 4 yards a catch, and a touchdown. Sawyer McGill, 2 for 2, 2 catches, 2 yards is what I'm saying, so a yard each. Aiden Boss, 1 for 44-yard touchdown. Soren Firmestead, 1 for 27 yards, and Jason Michaels, 1 for 8 yards. Running through the stats for the Tigers so far through their 5 games. And, again, we'll have St. Peter's homecoming this Friday, 6:45 pregame, 7 o'clock kick from outside, I'm sure, because St. Peter, and even Waseca, I think, is worse for press box availability. So hopefully the weather's nice the next 2 Fridays. I don't mind it dips into the 40s, as long as it's dry. That's really all that counts. Albany Tiger girls soccer. We're going to talk to Amy Wachholz. Maybe I should, well, I'll give you the deets on it, and then we'll talk to her about it. But bottom of the hour here. And they pulled off a big upset, minus some important players. They've had the same struggles with missing people. But a 1-0 win over 20th-ranked Cannon Falls at the Gus Saturday. That's a section opponent. Haley Austinson's header off a block shot taken by Brindley Wachholz was the difference. Oh, and Annika Frandl got her second shutout of the season. That was pretty big, too. And that's a great example of how the Tigers' incredibly tough Big 9 schedule can get them prepared for section opponents that are closer to their level. I know they don't want to get out of the Big 9 or anything, but they're playing schools that are 1 and 2 classes higher than them. And at least in the QRF, that's not supposed to hurt you. That actually might help you a little bit because you're willing to take on teams that are that high. We have no choice. The Big 9 makes us, but, you know, they don't. The QRF doesn't. It's not a human thing, and nobody's voting. No coaches. It's all just computerized. It's who you play, and not even how you play them, because it was explained. If you wipe somebody out, even if they're a
bigger class than you, 56-0, you don't get extra points for that. You just beat them, and that's the points you get, not extra. Anyway, I digress. Albert Lee now, 3-9-1. And actually, Cannon Falls fell from 20th to 27th in 2A with a loss. Albert Lee now 3-9-1, moved up from 46th to 39th, up seven spots in Class A girls soccer. Three Tiger wins are all against section opponents, so they get the fourth seed in a seven-team section, meaning a home game versus Stuartville if the playoffs were now, but... that's a team Albert Lee defeated 2-1 at their place earlier this season. But the Tiger girls still have two regular season matches left. Tuesday at 3A school, here we go again, Rochester Mayo. 4-6-2 this year and ranked 35th in 3A. And we have they have a six-game winning streak against our Tigers. And then our girls are home Thursday to wrap up the regular season versus 2-3 Wings United. They're ranked 55th out of 70 Class A squads. Could be a great warm-up for sections, I'm just saying. Albert Lee Tiger boys soccer is 6-6-2. They're ranked 25th in Class A boys soccer after tying Stuartville 1-1. Those other Tigers from Stuartville are 3-8-2, tied for 55th in QRF. So we were ranked quite a bit higher than them, but a 1-1 tie. And Albert Lee Tiger Andrew Skogheim, the lone goal scorer for the Tigers at the Gus on Friday. In the Big Nine, the Albert Lee boys are tied for 7th out of the 11 teams with Mankato East in 7th place. All 6 teams ahead of them and the one tied with them are 2A or 3A teams, and we're a single A, so they have that same problem there. But I think it makes them tougher when they get to their section opponents. But the Albert Lee boys are 3rd in their section with a 3-0 record against section teams. Behind 11-1-1 Tri-City United, ranked 3rd in Class A. 8-1-1 and 14th-ranked Southwest Minnesota Christian from Edgerton, which is 2.5 hours northwest of here between Laverne and Pipestone. West-northwest, I guess. Mostly west. Fourth best in the section is Cannon Falls. Then St. Peter and Fairmont with 7, 8, and 9 seeds. 69th-ranked Butterfield Odin. 73rd Wings United and 83rd-ranked out of 85 teams, Mankato Loyola. In the basement. If the playoffs were today, Tri-City United would get a bye. Southwest Minnesota Christian would host Mankato Loyola. Albert Lee would be at home versus Wings United. Butterfield Odin would visit Cannon Falls and Fairmont going to St. Peter. But the boys wrap up the soccer season with home games against 3A Rochester Mayo tomorrow and Friday at the Gus against Wings United. Albert Lee volleyball, 6-16 on the season. Ranked 52nd in QRF in Class 3A out of 64 teams. The Tigers have 5 regular season matches left after not winning a set in their last 8 matches and in 12 of the last 13. In the Big 9, the Tigers are 8th out of the 11 teams. They play at Winona tonight, at Northfield tomorrow night, and then home Thursday versus Faribault. And then wrap up the regular season next Tuesday the 13th versus Dover Eota and Tuesday the 20th. At 4A, Rochester Century. Albert Lee Volleyball, Section 1, Class 3A, along with 7 other teams. 14-4 Northfield is at the top, 6th in QRF, best in the section. Right behind him is Stuartville in 7th. They're 12-3. Cass and Manorville's 14-5 and ranked 9th. That's 3 in the top 10 in the Tigers section for Class 3A. But Austin is 14-6, ranked 27th. Byron is 32nd with a record of 9-10. Winona, 4-11, ranked 49th. Albert Lee is 8th, 6-16, ranked 52nd. And if the playoffs were today, boys would be third seed Casson Manorville. Albert Lee boys and girls cross country is in the home stretch of their season as they run Thursday at a 13-team meet in Owatonna. Then October 13th, they run at a meet in Austin. And the Big 9 conference meet is October 20th in Owatonna. And Section 2 Class A championships are in Faribault, October 29th. How about the girls' swim team, 2-4? They've got a home duel against Rochester John Marshall Tuesday at 6. That was a meet that was postponed from September 17th. Then Thursday, Owatonna comes to town at 6.
A week from Saturday is the True Team Swim Meet at noon in Northfield. After that, they have a couple of regular season

0: matches at home versus Faribault on Tuesday the 13th and at Mankato East Tuesday the 20th. The Big Nine Girls Swimming Meet is a two-day affair in Northfield on the 30th and then in Rochester on Halloween the next day. A lot of traveling. Albany Girls Tennis had the Big Nine Girls Tennis Championships Saturday in Rochester. I haven't gotten any results on that yet. I have inquiries in, and I looked around online, but heading into the tournament, the postseason tournament, Rochester Male finished undefeated at the top of the Big Nine standings. 20-0, 11-0 in conference meets. Rochester Century was right behind him with one loss. East, Owatonna, Rochester John Marshall, then Northfield, Faribault, Red Wing, Winona, Albert Lea, 2-8 in the conference, 2-12 overall, just ahead of Mankato West and Austin. But as soon as we get some results there, we'll pass them along to you. United South Central got their first football win of the season, 8-6 over Lewiston Altura. They're 1-4 and 45th in Class A QRF. In a five-team section, ranked fourth out of the five, slightly ahead of Lewiston Altura, who they just beat. Southland is 5-1 overall, 3-1 in the section, ranked 8th in Class A football in the state. Fillmore Central right behind them, 4-1, 1-1 in the conference, ranked 9th. NRHEG now 14th with a 3-2 record, and they're 1-1 against section opponents this year. USC plays at Southland this Friday. At home against Martin County West Wednesday, the 14th, and then at home versus NRHEG in the regular season finale. And will more than likely play the Panthers again in the section quarterfinal the following week. USC Volleyball, 11-6 overall, having a good year. They're 4-2 and in third place in the Gopher Conference, ranked 51st in Class A. There's 145 teams, so 51st ain't bad at all. They trail only 7-0 Triton, 6th ranked in AA, as well as 6-0 and 4th ranked Kenyon Wanamingo in the Gopher Conference. So that's a tough top tier of the conference there in volleyball. They're 7th best of the 16 teams in their section. And if the playoffs were today, they would host Buffalo Lake Hector Stewart in the section first round match. But USC can move up with a 4 regular season matches left, starting Monday at Hayfield, at home versus Blooming Prairie Tuesday. So that's tonight at Hayfield. Tomorrow with Blooming Prairie here, or at USC. And then the following Tuesday, JWP. And the finale is Monday, the 19th, at Kenyon Wanamingo. Alden Conger, Glenville Lemons, is 5-0 on the gridiron after a 36-8 win at Grand Meadow. And they fall, though, from 6th in the QRF to 7th, tied with Wabasso. And all they do is win. It's not fair. The Knights have homecoming this Friday with 1-4 Bethlehem Academy, ranked 46th in 9-player QRF coming to town. Wednesday, the 14th, the big tilt at 4-1 and 9th-ranked Leroy Ostrander, Lyle Pacelli. And then Tuesday, the 20th, they wrap up the season at home against 4-1 Spring Grove, ranked 19th. In the District 9 Southeast standings, Alden Conger, Glenville Lemons football still rules at 5-0. There's a three-way tie for second between Leroy Ostrander, Lyle Pacelli, Lanesboro, and Spring Grove at 4-1. Grand Meadow, Kingsland, and Mabel Canton are tied for 5th at 2-3. Then Bethlehem Academy and Houston tied for 9th at 1-4. And 10th and last is Wabasha Kellogg at 0-5. And the Knights are still second in the section behind 3rd-ranked and thorn in their side, Hills Beaver Creek. They're 5-0 and defending state 9-player champion. Right on their heels, Alden Conger, Glenville Lemons, is Heron Lake Okabena, Fulda, at 4-1, ranked 9th. 3 teams in the same section in the top 9 in 9-player football. That's a rough existence, but I guess it makes you tougher, huh? Alden Conger Volleyball is 12-6 and ranked 35th in Class A. The Knights have won 8 of their last 9 matches, and they play at 9-20 and 49th-ranked Bethlehem Academy tonight. Tuesday at home versus 9-9 Lewiston Altura, ranked 44th. 5-13 and 106th-ranked NRHEG goes to Alden Conger on Thursday. And then the Knights end the regular season at home against 19-2 Cleveland, ranked 3rd in Class A, Tuesday the 13th. Knights Volleyball 4th in the Tomahawk Valley Conference, Valley Division, at 3-2 in conference matches anyway. They're behind 4-0 Martin County West, 3-0 Cleveland, and 3-1 Mankato Loyola. Alden Conger, fourth best in the 20-team section that they're in, behind second-ranked Fillmore Central, fourth-ranked Kenyon Wanamingo, 18th-ranked Mabel Canton, then Alden Conger at 35th. Eight teams in that top 50, in the top 50 of that class in that section. So that's pretty good, too. Glenville Emmons Volleyball is in that same 30-team section, but they're near the bottom of the standings. They're 3-6, ranked 117th. Five matches left in the regular season, starting Tuesday at Lyle, Austin Pacelli. Then at home versus Mabel Canton, Thursday. And then the week after that, they face Grand Meadow, Leroy Ostrander, and Lanesboro. And NRHEG football is 3-2 following their 50-42 shootout loss to Redwood Valley in Redwood Falls Friday. And the Panthers fall from 9th place ranking to 14th in Class A QRF. Southland is tops in that section at 5-1. They're ranked 8th. 4-1 Fillmore Central is ranked 9th. And then our NRHEG, the 14th ranked team, is next up. Then 45th USC and 49th is Lewiston Altura. Panthers play at 9th-ranked Fillmore Central this Friday. That's a tough one. Home against Medford. They're a class up from NRHEG. That'll be Wednesday the 14th. And Wednesday the 21st, they wrap up the regular season in Wells against USC, a game we've been targeting here. NRHEG volleyball is 5-13 and ranked 106th out of 145 teams in Class A volleyball. They play at Kenyon Wanamingo Tuesday and at Alden Conger on Thursday. That is a long runaround. There's a lot of sports going on. And it's fun to take a tour around the area and see who's doing what. And a lot of good teams, a lot of good athletes around this area for sure. So Amy Wachols, the head coach of the girls' soccer team here in Albert Lea, will be calling here at the bottom of the hour, and we'll grill her about her team and what's going on there. So they had a big win on Saturday, I guess it was. Minnesota Vikings win as well. People are just a little bit bored with the offense. As they should be. Why am I getting... I'm getting music in my headphones. I don't know if you can hear that. But that is pretty odd. All right, let's go. No, there it is again. Oh, this is okay. Because I have that in queue. That's what it is. Okay, you didn't hear that. I was hearing things. That was disturbing. Anyway, 15-10 win for the Vikings. And a win's a win, I guess. 4-0, one of three undefeated teams with San Francisco and KC that are left in the NFL after... 4 weeks. Kyler Murray, I don't know. I mean, if he didn't have TJ Hockenson, what would he do? Quarterbacks all have a favorite receiver, so TJ's not bad. But I don't know. I still would feel better if the other guy was in there. But the offense would have appreciated a touchdown for their progress down the stretch. But TJ Hockenson took a game-winning slide instead. I don't think it mattered. He scores, and we get an extra point. We're up 2 scores and 2 minutes left, and I don't think they would have come back the way our defense played. But anyway, we got to run out the clock because Miami was out of timeouts, and it worked out. But give TJ the touchdown. Come on. Vikings stay undefeated with more dominance by their defense and 5 field goals from Will Reichert. Can a kicker be the MVP of the league? I'm just asking for a friend. Sidestepping their early passing game problems to beat the winless Miami Dolphins 15-10 yesterday. And Hockenson tied a career high with 13 catches, 119 yards. 13 catches on 13 targets. That's pretty good. Including that game-sealing 8-yard catch on 3rd and 5 from the 10. The 8th-year tight end was wide open, could have coasted into the end zone, but he said that was called in the huddle. They have guys on the sideline who decide this, if it's best to just get down and run the clock out or score. It's not like they were running up to score. Just score. Come on. Show some confidence in your defense. And let TJ have the stats is what I'm saying. And even little Kyler could use the stats. With the Dolphins, though, out of timeouts, just kneel downs, and then we won. But Coach Kevin O'Connell said, if we want to score, we should do it earlier. Well, there you go. Throw it down there, Kev. It's pretty good. I like that. Murray, though, 27 of 37 for 247 yards. No turnovers, but he was sacked four times for 34 yards in losses. And the Dolphins' defense had no sacks coming into the game, so we helped them out there. Dolphins 0-4 for the first time since starting 0-7 in 2019. Hi, Alberti Radio. Is this Amy?
1: It is Amy.
0: The Amy Wackles.
1: Hi, Jay. How are you?
0: Coach of the state tournament team last year, and I have high hopes for your girls this year because I was just going through it. It's such a brutal schedule you're playing. Teams that are one and two classes higher than you for the most part of your season. It's kind of rough.
1: Yeah, you know, it has been a little rough. This is my seventh year coaching, and every year I remind myself not to put too much weight on a lot of the Big Nine teams that we play just because they're just a caliber above us. And that's okay. That doesn't make us less of a team. Yeah. It only makes us better, but it's hard sometimes.
0: I'm just saying they have a lot more to choose from for athletes. And, they're bigger. And you have 6 game losing streaks and 9 game losing streaks that go back before your time, even some of these losing streaks.
1: Yeah.
0: I know you don't want to get out of the Big Nine and everything, but geez, you'd think for some sports it might let you. But then again,
1: I know.
0: As we've talked, I do think it actually helps you when you're playing a team like Cannon Falls on Saturday. You are able to beat them and they're in your section and you do well against your section. You're undefeated against your section.
1: Right. I think like our section is huge for us, and it's hard because you don't want to go a whole year losing all these games and all of a sudden go into sections and, you know, win them all. Like, that's kind of a weird feeling too, but yeah. I mean, I feel like within our section, we're placed where we need to be. Like, we still have stiff competition, and like Cannon Falls, it was just a 1-0 game, so it's not like we blew them away. So I feel like we're where we need to be in our section for sure.
0: Yeah, interesting game against Cannon Falls. It ended. Your daughter, Brindley, takes a shot that gets blocked, and then a perfect right at the head of Haley Austinson, who got the header goal for the win.
1: Yep, kind of right place, right time, but she did what she needed to do. It was the free kick that Brindley had wasn't the prettiest kick I've ever seen, but it had some power behind it. So when it hit the goalie, it bounced off of her, and Haley was able to be there for the rebound. And that's one thing we always talk about, crashing the net. And so it's like that was a perfect example of how it works when we do that.
0: You've been hurt by the suspension bug here with the homecoming deal, but you've come through. I think you've got some really good young players you got to look at here, like your daughter. So who are these, some of these girls that have gotten some good playing time and have really shown?
1: Yeah, so we've had a few JV girls come up. Brinley's one of them. Jalen McKinney, she's an eighth grader. Dinah Hartman is an eighth grader. Lily Gerber is an eighth grader. Paw, too, she's a junior. Courtney Larson, we've had her for a couple games now. She's an eighth grader. So there's been a couple times I look out there, I'm like, we have 4 eighth graders on the field right now. But you know what? They're holding their own, and they've stepped up when they needed to, and I'm super proud of the team as a whole for just, stepping up during this time.
0: Yeah, no doubt about it. And Annika Frandl gets her second shutout of the season.
1: Yep, she had a great game. She had one spectacular save, and it's like they had a free kick for maybe the 25-30, and she's had a couple goals scored on her this year where it had to have been, a half inch from the top of the goal. So it's like, I don't even know if she could get it, but she just tipped it this time and sent it over. So she had a really, really great game. It was fun to watch her.
0: Oh, yeah. Yeah. She's, they're all fun to watch. That's for sure. I like to get out there, and you should get out and support these girls because you're going to need the support tomorrow in Rochester. Another 3A school coming at you. Rochester Male, they've beaten you like 6 in a row. They're 4, but they're 4-6-2, but that's in 3A. And they're ranked 35th in QRF. So it'll be a tough match for you, but you're coming down the home stretch here. Is everybody staying healthy?
1: That's been kind of our other thing this year, is we have just not had a super healthy year. We've had lots of injuries, and, I mean, for the most part, everybody's able to play, but there's just a couple girls that they, I think when they're out there, they're frustrated because they can't play to their fullest ability. We've dealt with a lot of ankle injuries.

0: Nothing's guaranteed, is it?
1: I know.
0: But anyway, I've been happy with following you. You're a good interview, for one thing, and I'm happy for your success from last year, and I want you to come do it again. And I think you got a shot, too, with a full, healthy team. I think you got as good a shot as anybody in your section.
1: I think we do, too. You know, I think this year has been kind of some trials and tribulations, and I think, if anything, it's just kind of made this team stronger. And so my hope is that, like, it's been a difficult year, but let's just finish strong and see what we're capable of doing. And, you know, we did play Fairmont earlier this year. I know you had said that we were undefeated in the sections, but they actually did beat us 4-1.
0: Oh.
1: And I would like to see them again. I feel like that game, we had our full team, but we had quite a few actually injuries that game. And so I would like to play them again when we're, you know, fully rostered and have everybody back and healthy, but we'll see if we'll end up matching up against them in sections or not.
0: Oh, look at this. Coach Wackles throwing the gauntlet down for fun.
1: We'll see. We'll see.
0: All right. Well, you are fun to talk to. You got a great, the girls are great too. I have gotten great interviews with them over the time. I got to get out there and talk to some of them again because I ran out of.
1: Yeah.
0: I have 2 hours of airtime to fill every day, you know.
1: There you go. People. Yep. Well, we're going to be out at Brookside today, and then I'll be back at Hammer on Wednesday. So.
0: All right. Sounds good. Well, good luck tomorrow in Rochester. And then you finish with Wings United, which is, what is that, St. James?
1: Yep.
0: There's yep. three schools co-op.
1: Yeah, St. James, Medelia, something else. I'm not sure. But yeah, we'll finish with them on Thursday.
0: Yeah, and then it gets real with the section starting. So best of luck to you, and we'll talk to you soon.
1: Sounds good. Thanks, Jay.
0: There you go. That's Amy Wackles. Fine coach of girls soccer. Someday I got to get into her playing days, too, because I'm sure there's some good stories there. As a good athlete. And the Ravenhorst clan is where she comes from, of course. And so, yeah, I think between the boys and girls, they both have a pretty good shot to advance fairly far in the sections if given the right winds and all. I mean, even Saturday playing Cannon Falls, it was kind of a windy day. That's not always good for soccer, you know. You got to play the wind on your shots, but they got the job done, so good for them.
2: Tight.
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And the Vikings were really good. I mean, new Dolphins quarterback Malik Willis. Everybody was worried about him coming into this. Oh, don't let him do this. Don't let him do that. We held him 9 for 17 for 85 yards throwing. 85 on an NFL team. He lost a fumble during one of the two sacks by Dallas Turner, who, by the way, I had this pulled up earlier on ESPN. He is second in the NFL in sacks with 5.5. Just a half sack behind that Rosso character from Buffalo Bills. I forget his name, but Dallas, yeah. And Turner is a full sack ahead of T.J. Watt and Will Anderson Jr. from Houston. So some big names up there he's dealing with, but second place. And it's starting to get really big here, this Dallas Turner guy. I like him. When we drafted him, and then they hardly played him the first year, and then he wasn't all that great, and all of a sudden, pew, here he comes. It's good to see. So anyway, we got the job done 15-10. The Vikings had 11 penalties, though, in that game for 85 yards. And they dodged one when Ivan Pace Jr. had a call for roughing the kicker waved off by the video replay assistant system's determination that he tipped Bradley Pinion's punt and therefore didn't commit a penalty. After netting just 76 yards on 21 plays in the first half and failing to finish any possessions across midfield, the Dolphins finally found a couple of creases in Minnesota's suffocating defense directed by Brian Flores, B-Flo. Ollie Gordon in an elevated role following the season-ending knee injury to their star running back, Devon Achane. He ripped off a career-best 53-yard scamper on 3rd and 5 to set up Riley Patterson's 27-yard field goal. Gordon had a 12-yard touchdown run on the next drive to pull the Dolphins to within 12-10. Vikings offense built some momentum, but Reichard stretched the NFL's longest active streak of made field goals to 31 straight. I know everybody's thinking we'll get to the championship and he'll miss one. What happens to us? But he drew a loud roar when he was shown on the video board during a 2-minute warning. Murray, on the other hand, heard some mild rounds of boos as the unproductive possessions began to pile up. I'm not talking boos like at Lambeau Field. I'm talking boos like in boo. But the Vikings had the ball for 14 of 15 minutes in the fourth quarter, accumulating 8 first downs. Did it end in a touchdown? No. Aaron Jones also carried another heavy load. He had 20 carries for 94 yards, which is good because he was limping around on an ankle or a knee, maybe. I don't know what it was. It was bothering him, but good to see that he's full go. 20 carries is always nice. 94 yards, 4 receptions as well for 34 yards. And Vikings missing star wide receiver Justin Jefferson for the first time since week 12 of 2023 season. And running back Jordan Mason for the third game in a row. It'll be good to get those guys back soon. But Murray said after the game, that door will get kicked down soon, as I guess referring to like the touchdown door. The Vikings played most of the second half without two of their best blockers. Left guard Donovan Jackson has a knee problem, was sidelined in the first quarter, and left tackle Christian Darrisaw with a neck injury was hurt in the second quarter after going headfirst into the pile at the end of a run. Darrisaw returned after halftime only to be pulled out again as a precaution for a concussion evaluation after he got hit again up around the head. Vikings play at New Orleans next Sunday, and then they have a bye week already. This week, bye week. Carolina and Kansas City are off this week, first byes of the season. And the Vikings and Detroit are part of 4 or 5 teams taking off next week. But we play at New Orleans on Sunday, and they're a... I mean, they've been in most of their games, I think. If I was to pull up their schedule, which I'm not going to. But I think they only won once. Maybe twice. I don't know. I think we can win, but with our defense, we're always going to be in a game if they're playing like that, for sure. And then the other defense I was talking about was Minnesota Gopher defense. And, man, they put the clamps on Michigan. Now, I know Michigan's not the Michigan of old, but we made them look like old Michigan. Minnesota's defense overwhelming quarterback Bryce Underwood as the Gophers beat Michigan for the first time since 2014 overall with a 20-14 victory Saturday. Minnesota's Drake Lindsey threw the go-ahead touchdown pass to Darius Taylor early in the fourth quarter after 2 costly first half interceptions. That game was heard here on 1450 KATE, as are all the Gopher games. And in fact, the PJ Fleck Show is tomorrow, preempting this very program for the second hour of it. So

Jay Paul on Jay Talking here, 1450 KATE. If you like defensive football, the Gophers and Vikings gave it to you. Man, I think the Gophers were better.

He'll be on at noon tomorrow, talking about that great win and jumping into body surfing and all kinds of stuff he does. He did that on the pregame show on Fox, and then the great one after the game, after he pretended to drink from the jug. They were pretty cavalier with that jug. Is that the actual jug that they grab and throw around to each other? And, man, it's like that thing's 100 and some years old. Take care of it. Or is that just a copy they give him to horse around with? I don't know. Aiden West and Zach Harden set up scores with interceptions in the second half to help the Gophers hoist the Little Brown Jug trophy in front of their home crowd for the first time in 49 years. They're 4-1, 2-0 in the Big Ten. They're not ranked in the top 25. I thought maybe they might sneak in, but Michigan's apparently not. Michigan and Washington apparently not that good to get us over that hump. But Wolverines had won 35 of their last 38 games in the series. That's a 134-year-old series between Michigan and Minnesota in college football. First time we've won at home over Michigan since 1977. We went 12-0 at 0-for-12 against Michigan at the Metrodome, and I think 0-16 at Memorial Stadium. It was horrible. So we ended a long string there. Underwood went just 10-for-21, only 101 yards. He ran 10 times for just 20 yards. They're now 3-2, 0-2 in the Big Ten, two games behind us. Underwood sacked three times. He's been sacked at least once in 15 consecutive games now. That's the longest active streak in FBS football there. Michigan has failed to reach the 20-point mark in four of its five games under new coach Kyle Whittingham. And boy, the podcasts, and they want him out. Get out of town, Whittingham! That's nicely put. One of Michigan's touchdowns did come on a 79-yard interception return by Minnesota native, of course. We have to do everything for them. Nathaniel Staling, a North Dakota State transfer, gave the Wolverines a 14-7 lead with 2:48 left before halftime. But the pressure generated by Wolverines linebackers was by far their best asset, with Smith Snowden picking off Lindsey's off-balance heave, with Troy Bowles in his face in the first quarter, giving Michigan the ball at the Minnesota 34 to set up a touchdown run by Jordan Marshall. Michigan's late collapse in a 20-19 loss to Iowa last week took some luster off this nationally televised matchup, which now occurs only two or three times in every five-year cycle since they're in different divisions of the Big Ten's 18-team league. The Wolverines had just 24 plays for 82 yards in the second half. Well, that ain't going to win you many ball games. Special teams weren't exempt from the blame for Michigan either. Andrew Marsh muffed a punt return, and the Gophers recovered that at the 17 to set up the first of two short field goals. But, yeah, both teams, too many field goals. I mean, thankfully the kickers are good, but I'd rather not see how good they are. No, tell you the truth. I just would like to see some touchdown scores and roll up the score, but you can't always have what you want, so that's fine. And you can jump back quickly to the NFL and find out who, what else happened in the NFC North. The Bears played the Jets, and it was closest for a while, but then the Bears pulled away. They kept handing the ball to Kyle Manongai, and he was the guy. He had 146 yards, two touchdowns, and Chicago stuffed New York 23-12 on Sunday. Devin Bush, Austin Booker, and Dale Odeyingbo each had a sack as Chicago limited New York to seven first downs and 157 yards overall. The Bears have allowed a total of 28 points in three games since their 59-37 win at Carolina in the season opener. That was that wild one, and everybody thought, oh my God, they're going to score 60 points a week, but they're going to give up 42. No, neither of those is true, but Chicago is 3-1, a game behind Minnesota. They had 34 first downs and ran 89 plays while possessing the ball for almost 43 of the 60 minutes of play. They didn't punt in a game for the first time since 2014. Yeah, if you're not punting, you're either turning the ball over a lot or you're just playing really good offense and going for it, you know, when you get to fourth down anywhere.
Yeah, so they've got some running game to them. They've got some defense to them, and the Bears are right on our heels.

And the Packers also got a win down in Tampa. 17-14. It was a close one. But they stay, what are they, two games back of us at 2-2, an ugly win. Jordan Love throwing two touchdown passes, and the Packers overcame two fourth-quarter turnovers to beat the Tampa Bay Bucks 17-14 in Florida. Undrafted rookie Jalen Daniels threw two picks that led to 10 points in his first career start, filling in for Baker Mayfield, who missed a game for the first time in his three-plus seasons in Tampa because of a dislocated thumb. We broke his thumb. Dislocated. Same difference. Packers wasted two opportunities to extend a three-point lead in the fourth quarter, but the Bucks couldn't capitalize. And Matt LaFleur also has heard the fire him cries from the Packer faithful. He said, a great teacher is the bench. If guys don't start holding onto the ball, they're going to be sitting on the bench. Oh! Tough talk from Matt LaFleur. Apparently they've had some fumbling problems. Tyke Smith forced Caleb Johnson to fumble inside the five with just over 9 minutes left in the game. Alshon Robinson recovered at the four, but the ensuing drive went nowhere. That's tough for Tampa. Turn the ball over inside the five. Can't score. Touchdown. Ouch. But the Bucks now 0-4. Everybody was thinking they were. I heard some people pick them for the Super Bowl. But they're 0-4 for the first time since 2013. Only the 1992 Chargers overcame an 0-4 start to make the playoffs ever in the history of the NFL. Love tossed a two-yard touchdown pass to Matthew Golden, who was on my fantasy daily fantasy team. Thanks. gave me a win there in the early games. On fourth down to give the Packers a 7-0 lead in the second quarter, Evan Williams made a sliding interception near the sideline to give Green Bay the ball at the 32. Love connected with Tucker Kraft for 10 yards on fourth and one to keep the drive going. Kraft also took a direct snap and sneaked for a first down on another fourth and one at the Buccaneers 10. So Love's two-yard pass to Kraft on the opening drive of the third quarter extended their lead to 17-7. Love said, hey, we'll take the win for sure. It was sloppy on those last drives. We have a chance to put the game out of reach. Two turnovers, that's unacceptable. That's something we have to clean up. That was the disappointing part of the game. But the Packers also losing players to injury. Cooper carted off the field in the third quarter with an Achilles tendon injury. The Packers still missing three-time All-Pro edge rusher Micah Parsons, who's still recovering from surgery for a torn ACL suffered last December. Love got his best protection this season despite playing behind an offensive line missing three starters. So, yeah. Well, we cry for you, Packers. Deal with it. Up next for Green Bay, they host Chicago next Sunday. So those two will knock each other's brains out, and we'll see what happens there. But Vikings still leading the division. And, last night, Detroit. What happened to them? They lost! It's always good to see them. A lot of people think of Detroit was going to be the class of the North again this year, but in Carolina, coach Dave Canales was a little worried after Bryce Young and Tetaroa McMillan had some issues connecting on passes in practice, but you'd never know it by the way they played last night. Young completed 29 of 41 passes for 329 yards and two touchdowns, both to McMillan, who had 14 catches and a career-high 192 yards. The Panthers overcame an injury-filled week to beat Detroit 32-26 on Sunday Night Football. Yeah, Detroit has given up most passing yards and points in the NFL, and the Carolina has really been throwing the ball around the yard all season. So they're starting to shout MVP, MVP at Bryce Young, down in Carolina. I don't know if that's foolish or not, but he's playing well early on. But they got the job done. Chuba Hubbard is a good running back, too. He carried 20 times for 122 yards and two scores against those Lions, who, I don't know, they're dealing with injuries, too, I guess. But that shows everybody about this time of the year, aren't they? But they are in danger of falling way behind. They're tied right now with Green Bay at 2-2 last. And if they can't figure out that defense, boy, it's going to get tough going. Who do they play this week? They are at Arizona on Sunday, and then they have a bye with the Vikings and a couple of other teams the following week.

0: So there's a run around the NFC North against our divisional opponents. We've got baseball to talk about. We've got hockey to talk about. Some things there. The Wild are off to a great start. More WNBA as the playoffs continue without Minnesota over the weekend. Some golf, too. Tours, the PGA Tour's Bank of Utah Champions Championship was played over the weekend. Ooh, got to get those results out to you. And NASCAR, too. Some news out of off the track there. But do I have time here? I've got... Well, let's take a break, and if I have time, we'll run through the top 25. Otherwise, I'll have to hold that over till next hour. Top college football, top 25. I'm talking here on Jay Talking from 1450 KATE.
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5: Here's your KATE weatherology forecast for the Albert Lea area. Ample sunshine expected today with daytime highs approaching 71. Southeasterly winds 5 to 10 miles per hour. Clear skies again tonight, lows level off around 54. Ample sunshine expected tomorrow, daytime highs approaching 76. I'm meteorologist Jennifer Wojcicki on KATE 1450. Right now, it's 65 degrees.
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0: Wrapping up the first hour here on a Monday, Jay talking. Chase Briscoe held off a last lap charge from points leader Kyle Larson to win the NASCAR Cup Series race on Sunday at Las Vegas Motor Speedway. Briscoe swept all three stages on the mile and a half track to earn maximum playoff points. Larson lost control on the final stretch and collided with Tyler Reddick, who slid into the infield but still recovered to finish third. It was Briscoe's first career Cup Series victory in Las Vegas, where he led a race-high 175 laps. He also moved up to sixth in the Chase standings. Denny Hamlin entered second in the playoff standings, finished 16th, shut out of stage points. Briscoe drove back from third place to pass Austin Cindric late in the second stage for the win. Cindric finished second and second in the stage and followed Christopher Bell in third. Larson salvaged the stage point by finishing 10th, while Hamlin was shot out of stage points in 14th. Doesn't say here where they race next. I thought they would let me know where they're racing next. Another big name in racing has hit the news here as he's not ready to... He doesn't have a specific... It's Brad Keselowski. He doesn't have a specific landing spot for next season after announcing he's leaving Roush Fenway Keselowski Racing. It's a team he co-owns, and he's leaving. How does that work? Anyway, it does not mean he's ready to retire after 19 years in NASCAR. He said, my career's not over by any means. There's a lot of things still to work out. I can't really go into details on how we got to where we are, at least not at this time. There's a lot of things I can't really talk about. You had an argument with Roush people, and you still have to own the car, I guess, because you're making a lot of money there, but he doesn't have to race for them, apparently. Anyway, that's what I gather from that. As we get ready for some ABC News here in a bit, but... We've got a lineup of sports coming your way, including now basketball, NBA basketball, in the mix. Of course, we have the PJ Fleck show tomorrow, noon to 1, cutting off the second hour of Jay Talking tomorrow. Timberwolves on Wednesday, I guess it is. It's a preseason game against the Indiana Pacers at 6 o'clock. We'll have that for you on Wednesday. Albert Lea football Friday at St. Peter, their homecoming, 6:45 pregame, 7 o'clock kickoff, and all hands on deck. And then Gopher football is Saturday with a game against Purdue, a 5 p.m. Pregame and a 7 o'clock kick on Saturday for the Gophers. And then that's it for the week. No Wild all week. What? It says here they don't play till the 12th. Against Vegas, but I've got some Wild. We'll follow, see what they did over the weekend. Get to the college football top 25, talk baseball and all kinds of stuff in the second hour here on 1450 AM KATE, Albert Lea. I'm Jay Paul. It's Jay Talking, 11 to 1 weekdays here. And I've got 10 seconds to kill before ABC News. We have a really nice day going here with 67 degrees. Trying to get to 71 for the high.
1: From ABC News, I'm Mike Dubusky. President Trump is headed to Nebraska today, rallying for Republicans on his latest campaign trail stop with less than a month to go before the midterm elections.
2: President Trump is expected to keep up this pace of campaigning over the next 29 days. Reminder of the math here, of course. Democrats need a net gain of 4 seats to take the Senate, just a net gain of 3 seats to take the House.
1: ABC's Mary Bruce. Trump heads to Texas to campaign for AG Ken Paxton later this week. Vice President J.D. Vance also out on the campaign trail. He's on his way to Alaska right now.
3: I think it's just a reality of the politics of the state. They obviously have the kind of weird ranked choice voting system that I don't fully understand. But, you know, I think that whether this was going to be a blue wave or a red wave year, you're going to have a competitive Senate race in Alaska. That's been true historically, and I suspect it's going to be true this year, too.
1: Vance also saying yesterday's decision to remove American bombers from the RAF Fairford Air Base in the UK was made out of an abundance of caution. Last week, there was a suspected terrorism threat at that base. One of the big issues this midterm cycle is high prices, with the war in Iran putting pressure on the global oil supply. Now a top oil executive says the world's stockpiles are scarily thin. ABC's Chuck Seaver. Davidson.
4: The Saudi Aramco chief telling the Energy Intelligence Forum in London that it would take up to 2 years to rebuild inventories depleted during the Iran war. The Financial Times and other business news organizations reporting that Amin Nasser said the seven-month war reduced oil supply from the region by nearly 3 billion barrels, or about half of what would have passed through the Strait of Hormuz.
1: Massachusetts Governor Maura Healey has declared a state of emergency over elevated home heating costs, which she says are caused by the Iran war. The move expands the amount of people eligible for state assistance. And the State Department says it's monitoring a reportedly fatal case of pneumonia linked to a plague research lab in Russia. 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
1: It's early in the season, but flu cases on the West Coast are inching upwards. ABC News medical contributor Dr. Darian Sutton says that while flu cases in other parts of the U.S. remain low, he recommends getting a flu shot before Halloween.
6: Overall, flu activity nationally remains low, but there's some measurable evidence that we're beginning to see a sign of that change on the West Coast, specifically in California. We're seeing an early rise in the percentage of flu tests that are returning positive. San Francisco now reporting their first flu death of the season.
1: The man formerly known as Prince Andrew

0: Drew is suing his local police department over his arrest related to the Jeffrey Epstein case.
1: Attorneys for Andrew Mountbatten Windsor are questioning how the evidence seized during raids on his homes 8 months ago was obtained. They've lodged a judicial review as to whether the search warrants issued were legal. Back in February, Andrew was detained and his homes in Royal Lodge in Windsor and the Sandringham Estate in Norfolk were searched. Boxes of evidence were carted away, all of it believed related to the former Duke of York's longstanding friendship with convicted sex offender Jeffrey Epstein. Sherry Preston, ABC News.
0: And more than 120,000 cases of Gatorade are being voluntarily recalled due to undeclared food dyes. The FDA says the recall across 37 states includes Gatorade Lemon Lime, Gatorade Lemon Lime Zero, Gatorade Orange, and Gatorade Orange Zero. The FDA has classified the recall as a Class 2 recall. I'm Mike Dubusky, ABC News.
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5: Here's your KATE weatherology forecast for the Albert Lea area. Ample sunshine expected today with daytime highs approaching 71. Southeasterly winds 5 to 10 miles per hour. Clear skies again tonight, lows level off around 54. Ample sunshine expected tomorrow, daytime highs approaching 76. I'm meteorologist Jennifer Wojcicki on KATE 1450. Right now, it's 65 degrees.
2: Leon was a...
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7: Another fun-filled hour of Jay talking here on 1450 KAT. I'm Jay Paul. I'm your driver for this two-hour extravaganza every day, 11 to 1. Covered a lot of ground in that first hour. Let's see what we do here. Kirill Kaprizov scored twice. Jesper Falstead made 26 saves, and the Minnesota Wild beat the Boston Bruins 4-1 on Saturday night to go to 2-0 on the year. Quinn Hughes had a goal and an assist. Jared Spurgeon also scored. The captain. With the win, Minnesota improves to 18-4-4 in home openers, and its 769 percentage points in those games is second best in the NHL to Vegas, which is 8-1-1 in their home openers at 850 winning percentage, or 85%. So not bad. Tanner Janot scored for Boston. I don't know how that's how you pronounce it, but they won 4-3 in overtime at Winnipeg Friday and allowed just 3 goals in winning their first 2 games, but could not stand up to the Wild's pressure. Michael DiPietro made 26 saves for the Bruins in his third career start and first since 2022 when he was with Vancouver. The 25-26 American Hockey League MVP with Providence. He led the league with 34 wins, a 1.91 goals against average, and 930 save percentage. But 8 different Wild players had points Saturday after 9 did so in the opener at Nashville in the 3-1 season opening win. Kaprizov tied the game 1-1 with a power play goal 6 minutes into the second period, converting a feed from Maxim Shabanov. Not sure on that one. He added an empty net tally with 101 to play for his third goal of the season and 11th in 8 career games against the Brew Crew. Minnesota had a 5-on-3 power play for 1:52 midway through the second period. Hughes scored with 1 second left on the latter infraction with a wrist shot that went through Ryan Hartman's screen for a 2-1 lead. Boston was scoreless on 4 power play chances. Minnesota has killed off all 8 shorthanded situations through 2 games after allowing none in the preseason. Spurgeon added a goal early in the third with a shot that changed direction off the skate of Nikita Zadorov. Up next for the Wild, they're at Buffalo Tuesday. How come they're not? We're not doing that game Tuesday? Oh, we have... No, that's Timberwolves is Wednesday. I'll have to ask. But that's a 3-game road trip starting for the Wild on Tuesday against Buffalo. And the Larkin deal, well, he's not liked in Detroit anymore since he wanted to be traded. They've put him on IR, and he got booed at the game, their last game at home. Moving Dylan Larkin to the non-roster injured reserve spot while the club continues to deal with his trade request. He's 30 years old. Everybody thinks he's going to the Wild, but hasn't happened yet. So, pregame festivities, each player was introduced, and when number 71 Dylan Larkin was announced, a chorus of jeers followed as he was shown wearing street clothes on the video board while arena officials quickly turned to music to drown out the boos. But Coach Todd McLellan said Dylan being part of the team, he wanted to be out there for the ceremony. Obviously, he's got to live with the ramifications of asking for a trade. It's not comfortable for anybody. I feel bad for him. I do. Yeah, that probably not planned out the best by Dylan, but he is a Michigan native, too. 2014 first-round pick of the Red Wings, played for Team USA earlier this year at the Winter Olympics in Milan, finishing with 2 goals and 3 points en route to the gold medal with his teammates. When he arrived at camp last month, he spoke to reporters about the trade request and his participation with his teammates, saying, "I'm trying to be professional about it. I asked for a trade from the Detroit Red Wings as a captain, and that has consequences. I understand why that decision was made." Larkin has 5 seasons left on his 8-year, $69.6 million contract he signed in 2023. That deal includes a no-trade clause, and he initially told the Red Wings he would move only to Florida, Minnesota, or Vegas. The Red Wings have decided to play without a captain, and any further discussions or decisions will be made once new hockey operation leadership is in place, the team said in a statement last month. So, tense times in Detroit, I guess, as far as hockey goes. But, yeah, we could use the centerman. But let's get down here. You keep talking about him and Hughes. We'll get him signed. Let's go. Also in the hockey news was the commissioner saying that he believes no trade clauses are no longer being used as originally intended, and instead players are using them to force moves to specific teams after requesting a trade. I think we just talked about that. Bettman said, "As I look at what's happening now, I don't think that's a good thing. I don't think it's good for the player, the club, or the fans' connection to the game." Bettman said that trade protection was originally put in place to protect players from teams trading them after signing a long-term contract. Maybe you're given a hometown discount and you wanted to make sure you can be where you wanted to be and where you're signing up to be, said Bettman. Several high-profile NHL players who recently sought a change in scenery have used their no-movement or no-trade clauses to control their next destinations. Brady Tkachuk of the Ottawa Senators, he was the captain there, used his no-movement clause to force a trade to the Florida Panthers last summer, where his brother Matthew plays. Columbus Blue Jackets defenseman Zach Werenski reportedly told the team he wouldn't sign a new contract when his deal was up in 2028 and then blocked a trade to the Dallas Stars. Dylan Larkin, we just talked about. Winnipeg Jets star goalie Connor Hellebuck also had a no-movement clause and was suspended by the team after failing to show up to training camp after requesting a trade. Bettman said, "This notion now where you can select where you want to go to and you can demand a trade, that was never the original intention. If this becomes a problem, I don't think one offseason or a problem makes, I don't think one offseason a problem makes, but if it becomes a problem, it's something we're going to have to discuss with the Players Association." So he has spoken. Gary Bettman. Baseball yesterday. There was a couple of games. And the Brewers look pretty good. I didn't know about a sweep. San Diego's been playing so well in the second half, but they have put them in their place. San Diego Padres first baseman Ty France thought he hit a go-ahead ninth-inning home run on Saturday night, but as the ball sailed high and deep toward left field, it hit a roof cable at American Family Field and fell into the Milwaukee Brewers outfielder Jackson Chourio's glove for an out. France could only watch in disappointment as the umpires ruled him out. According to stadium's ground rules, a fair ball that hits anything attached to the roof is in play. The Brewers held on, and they say that before the game to managers, so should probably have known that, but the Brewers held on to win 3-2 and take a 1-0 lead at the time in that game, but that was the exciting finish to that one. And then Chourio does it again. Chourio! Chourio is... Milwaukee Brewers outfielder, they were down to their last strike yesterday. One run down, bases loaded. On the mound for the San Diego Padres was Mason Miller, the game's best closer, and relentless purveyor of 102-mile-an-hour fastballs. At the plate was Chourio, still 22 years old, and already in possession of a burgeoning postseason legendary aura. Christian Yelich says he loves those moments, and he knows how talented he is and what he can do on a baseball field. He can do anything. Yelich should know. He was an MVP himself with the Brewers. On his 40th pitch, Miller fired a 101.3-mile-an-hour four-seamer that Jackson turned around with a 109.5-mile-an-hour line drive up the middle, just past the outstretched glove of diving Padres second baseman Jake Cronenworth into center field. Yelich raced home from third, followed closely by Sal Frelick's head-first slide into the plate. And then bedlam for the Brew Crew. Chourio's two-run single had given the Brewers a dramatic as it gets 4-3 Game 2 win over the Padres and a 2-0 lead in that National League Division Series. Asked after the game if it was the most fun he'd had in a game, Chourio said, I don't know if fun is necessarily the word, but I know it's definitely one of the more exciting ones. He became only the third Brewer to record a game-ending hit in the postseason, joining Mike Moustakas, 2018, Niger Morgan of 2011's team. Already Milwaukee's record holder for career postseason homers with 5, he now has 15 playoff RBIs, second to Ryan Braun in team history. So it was a tough beginning to the game for the Brew Crew. In Game 2, they had 5 errors and 3 unearned runs between the two teams. Padres looked like they were well positioned to even the series, but when Chourio grounded out with 2 runners on to end the 7th, which meant that San Diego manager Craig Stammen could then give the ball to Miller, who saved 38 out of 41 games during the regular season, 1.67 ERA, 16.6 strikeouts per 9 innings. See, it's not just the Vikings that have kickers that miss wide left after not missing all year. This guy was the top closer in the game, and they got to him in Game 2. So that will be interesting to see how that continues on when they get to San Diego in future games. Who else? The other game was the Dodgers-Braves last night. And Michael Harris II tripled and scored the go-ahead run on reliever Chris Bubeck's wild pitch in the 5th. And Atlanta beats the Dodgers 3-2 Sunday night to even that National League Division Series at a game each. Walt Weiss of the Braves said getting the split in L.A. is against these guys? Yeah, that's awesome. Harris's RBI double to right against reliever Edgardo Henriquez added an insurance run with 2 outs in the 7th in what turned into a bullpen game for both teams when the Braves chased Dodgers starter Blake Snell after 3 2/3 innings. That was his shortest postseason start since 2022 with San Diego. Harris also singled in the 3rd, coming up a home run short of hitting for the cycle in the game. Max Muncy's 2-strike, 2-out home run off Didier Fuentes pulled the Dodgers to 3-2 in the 9th. Braves closer, Raisel Iglesias, their 5th reliever of the game, earned his 2nd save after getting pinch hitter Jesu DePaula to foul out to 3rd to end the game. They're going to use any pitcher trying to get any matchup possible, said Dave Roberts, who's the Dodgers manager. They're going to ride certain guys, and obviously they use their bullpen accordingly. Runs were hard to come by after the teams combined for five homers in the Game 1 Dodger 5-3 victory. After Mookie Betts walked and Shohei Ohtani singled to open the fifth, Atlanta's bullpen retired the next 14 consecutive Dodgers hitters. So that one's tied up at one apiece, and they got a travel day, and the Braves left-hander Chris Sale starts Game 3 on Tuesday in Atlanta, and Dodgers will counter with Yoshinobu Yamamoto on the hill. And speaking of Chris Sale starting Tuesday, the Braves said that the Atlanta Braves manager, Walt Weiss, saying he has zero regrets about pitching Chris Sale out of the bullpen in the prior round, even though it prevented him from starting Game 2 of the National League Division Series Sunday night. Sale originally lined up to start Sunday at Dodger Stadium on the normal 4 days rest, but the Braves used him for four outs in the late stages of a win-or-go-home Game 3 in the wildcard series against Philadelphia on Thursday night. And because of that, Sale didn't start against the Dodgers in Game 2, an important matchup given the Braves' 5-3 loss in Saturday's opener of the best-of-five series. But it worked out for them, and now they go home, and they got Sale to start in their home game tomorrow night. Sale's 37, put together another Cy Young-caliber season this year, going 14-9 with a 2.16 ERA, 162 and two-thirds innings. And his best start was against the Dodgers August 27th when he pitched a shutout and reached triple digits with his fastball. So, yeah, I'll tell you, the Braves were the first half's team of the league, I think, along with Milwaukee, but they were having a great first half. Kind of tailed off a little bit in the second half with some injuries and things and some guys not hitting what they usually do, but they looked tough. They got a whole lineup of big-name guys, so look out for the Braves. Dodgers, of course, two-time champs, so they know how it goes, but it could get interesting in that series, for sure. And now today, or tonight, let me see what we've got here. For the Major League schedule, the Chicago White Sox up 1-0 in Cleveland again for Game 2. Looking to really turn that series upside down. If they win over Cleveland at this one, that'll be tough for the Guardians to come back. New York Yankees at Tampa, Game 2. Tampa leading that series 1-0. So they could go up big going back to New York later in the week. But the Yankees favored in the game today, as are the Guardians at home. So home team and a road team both favored in those games. Tomorrow it'll be L.A. at Atlanta for Game 3, tied at a one each. And Milwaukee at San Diego, with the Padres needing to win, with the Brewers threatening to sweep that series, and San Diego favored in that game right now, slightly, while the Dodgers are favored in Atlanta. And then in that Yankees-Tampa series, Rasmussen, wow, Drew Rasmussen, almost had a no-hitter going for quite a while. There was a point early in Game 1 of the American League Division Series when Rasmussen and Liam Hicks, the Tampa Bay battery for their intra-division clash with the Yankees, had a conversation in the dugout. The Yankees didn't have a hit yet, and Rasmussen had issued two walks through the first three innings. He was falling behind in counts. Rasmussen's stuff was nasty, but they figured it was only a matter of time before New York's lineup, still dangerous even without Aaron Judge for another series, you know, they would capitalize eventually. He needed to trust his stuff and pound the strike zone. Hicks said, credit to him, he did make that adjustment as the game went on. What followed was unadulterated dominance and not another free pass in the Rays' 1-0 win inside a raucous Tropicana field that hosted its first playoff game since Hurricane Milton ripped its roof to shreds 2 years ago. They were forced to play their home games last year at the Yankees' spring training complex across the bay in Tampa. The anticipation for Game 1 produced a rare home sellout crowd, and Rasmussen put on a show, holding the Yankees to one hit and two walks over eight scoreless innings in his first postseason start since 2022. He carried a no-hitter into the eighth inning until Austin Wells slashed a two-out line drive that touched chalk down the right field line, only for the Yankees catcher to get thrown out at third base after unwisely attempting to stretch an easy double into a triple for the third out. Boy, that's tough It's 1-0. You stay on second, and you might be able to get knocked in by the next guy up. Oh, that was tough. But it's the Yankees, so I was kind of happy that it happened to them. Baseball's been around for 100-plus years. They only had a couple, 3 no-hitters in postseason play ever. So he was into some rare air there, getting a no-no going into the eighth. The right-hander set a postseason franchise record with 10 strikeouts and compiled a career-high 23 swing and misses. For the second time in less than 2 weeks, his career-long dominance against the Yankees continued. He's 31, entered the night with a 1.81 ERA in 11 career outings against the Yankees, 10 starts. That's the lowest mark against New York in the past 100 seasons. He knows those guys. Yankees manager Aaron Boone countered him Saturday by populating his lineup with 8 left-handed hitters, tying the postseason record for most lefties New York set in Game 2 of the wildcard round against the Boston Red Sox. Strategy didn't matter. Rasmussen said, "I think my heart rate was a hair higher tonight than it was the last time. I don't think I called a single pitch on my own. I just tried my best to execute, in all honesty, whatever pitch Liam called." On the other side, Yankees starter Gerrit Cole allowed 1 run over 5 innings in his first postseason start since Game 5 of the 24 World Series. The lone run came on a solo homer from Jonathan Aranda, who hooked a changeup on the outer edge of the plate over the right field wall. So, yeah, those are thrillers, you know, and I don't know. I don't like low-scoring. Well, I don't say I don't like low-scoring football games. They can be fun, too. I just like the fun of touchdown after touchdown. But in baseball, somehow, the low-scoring close games like that, 1-0, that's just, it's a thrilling thing. And you go back to the World Series with the Twins and Jack Morris. 10 innings, 1-0. It's as good as it gets, man. Yankees will turn to AL Cy Young winner, Cam Schlittler, careful how you say that, for Game 2 on Monday, while right-hander Freddy Peralta will take the mound for the Rays. One slip-up from getting fired by saying that guy's name. I can't handle the pressure! Can I just call him Cam? The Yankees Cam? And Scooble shut down the Braves' bats in Game 1 of the NLDS. He's been a good pickup for them from Detroit. Boy, Tigers still had him. I don't know. He's been he's over 100-mile-an-hour pitches, too. Good tool to have, for sure. So we ran through all the baseball. White Sox shut down the Guardians in Game 1. I guess I didn't really go through that. They have Game 2 tonight. What time is it? It is 4 o'clock this afternoon when they play the Cleveland Guardians, and then 7 o'clock for the Yankees and Tampa tonight in Florida. Chicago White Sox used a major league leading 11 bullpen games en route to their first postseason appearance since 2021. I thought they were using a lot of those. I would look at the matchups and I'd think, you know, for daily fantasy, see who's pitching. And they would always have bullpen starter going, seemed like. Manager Will Venable also went with it in Game 1 of the AL Wildcard Series. And they took out Houston, or they after a sweep at Houston, and then they got the win at Cleveland. 5 Chicago pitchers combining for a 3-hitter, striking out 12. And their guy Murakami hit a 2-run homer as the White Sox win 3-0 at Cleveland in Game 1. So, yeah, they've got the upper hand here. Colson Montgomery added an RBI double for the White Sox, who have won 9 of 11 games dating to the regular season. Well, I tell you, any sport, you get hot at the right time, you can be tough to stop. And I don't think anybody had Chicago on their card as winning any World Series anytime soon. But they got as good a chance as anybody, I guess. It was Chicago's 6th postseason shutout, and it's first since the finale of the 05 World Series sweep of Houston. Cleveland, which won its 3rd straight AL Central title by 1 game over the White Sox, and had to do it down the stretch because the White Sox were in first place for most of the second half until just at the end of the season. Cleveland had the bases loaded with 2 outs in the 3rd and 4th innings, but could not score. So that hurt them. Game 2, like I said, is today, 4 o'clock, Progressive Field, and they'll go to Chicago for Game 3 on Wednesday. So there you go, kind of up to date on the Major League Baseball Division Series. It's getting hot and heavy there. And Aaron Judge, you know, I was kind of surprised he's not on the roster even. I mean, he was talking before the wild card series that he's ready. Yeah, I could play. But they're holding him out for bigger and better things, I guess. Second straight round, Aaron Judge not on the roster for the American League Division Series against Tampa as he deals with his right calf strain. But the club did include fellow slugger Giancarlo Stanton and left-hander Ryan Weathers among his 26 players on the roster. They'll have 11 pitchers and 15 position players against the Rays. Though one change from the wildcard roster is replacing utility man Ahmed Rosario with Weathers. Aaron Boone said he opted to keep Judge off the roster after meeting with Judge and Mike Shuck, the team's director of sports medicine and rehabilitation, following a workout last Friday. He goes, I obviously decided keeping him off was the best thing. Again, I feel like he's getting close, but I feel like for us to get a version of Aaron back and to win a World Series, I feel like this week's important for him to continue to work towards getting back. He just started running. He's hit now a couple of days. So I think another several days of doing that and building some endurance, I think it's important, understanding entirely that we're guaranteed nothing. We don't play well. Next week, we're home. We don't get it. He don't get to play at all. But I feel like for us to get a good version of Aaron, this was the right thing to do. So he's in charge, and he can say what he wants and do what he wants. Judge is 34 years old, facing live pitching for the first time today. Last Monday, I guess it was the first time that the night before rosters for the wildcard series were to be submitted. He was facing live pitching and said that he could probably play, and as well, he probably could. But, yeah, err on the safe side there. You want him for the ALCS and the World Series if you're getting there. By the way, if anybody's a Minnesota State University Mankato graduate, the fifth-ranked Minnesota State football team scored the game's first 42 points and dominated on both sides of the ball Saturday afternoon at Blakeslee Stadium, cruising to a 49-7 homecoming victory over Concordia St. Paul. 6,100 fans there. They're building a whole brand new facility for everything, all their sports, it seems like, there at MSU. That's going to look pretty nice, I bet. They're 6-0 now this year on the gridiron, 5-0 in NSIC play. While helping head coach Todd Hoffner reach a significant milestone, Hoffner recorded his 200th career victory in his 24th season as head coach, 158th win at Minnesota State. The 200 career win mark marks the most among active NCAA Division II coaches. He entered tied with 199 with Ochita Baptist head coach Todd Knight. Where the heck is that? Ouachita Baptist College. Never heard of it. Minnesota State piling up 512 yards of total offense. 313 on the ground, limiting Concordia St. Paul to 231 total yards and minus 23 rushing for Concordia St. Paul in the game. That's not good. Well, you schedule the team you think you can win on a homecoming game. That's the way that usually goes. Sometimes it's 2 years, 3 years in advance, but it's the luck of the draw, but sometimes you know, and I think they do. But, yeah, there's padding the stats for you. As junior running back Sam Backer had 95 yards rushing, 2 touchdowns, 11 carries. Sophomore quarterback Maximus Sims was 10 of 15 for 131 yards and 2 scores. Junior quarterback Mitchell Thompson added a rushing touchdown. He was 5 of 7 for 47 yards. Total domination. In a 49-7 Maverick win. All right, break time. We'll continue with more sports talk here. Half hour to go on Jay Talking here from 1450 KATE.
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5: Here's your KATE weatherology forecast for the Albert Lea area. Daytime.

get on the air, and it's like, I'm not going to give you that. Anyway, I was looking at the Fridays look fairly good right now for the next 2 weeks. We're going to be probably in the elements at both St. Peter and Waseca for the football games because they have small press boxes, and the coaches like to use those, and they got all kinds of broadcast entities, but it's not giving me a daily forecast right now, so I can't tell you exactly. But I think I saw that it was going to be good at least this Friday, which is nice. And it'll help because equipment is expensive and doesn't need to get wet. So try as best I can to keep everything all nice and dried up. We can go through, again, the Alberti Tiger football team is now 2-3 on the season. Still ranked 29th out of 55 teams in Class 3A QRF ranking. And apparently getting some folks back this week. Nothing official has been announced, but that's the rumbling now from most of the teams that I've associated with. In the Southeast Central Red Division, there was a bit of a shakeup. Waseca lost to Tri-City United. Yeah, they've been poking the bear, and they got a win. In Montgomery, a 14-12 game. I bet that was fun. Two really good teams there, Tri-City United and Waseca. And with the L, the Blue Jays still the top team in the section, but they fell from 4th ranked to 9th in QRF. Tri-City United's 11th. Even though they beat them, they're still two spots behind them, according to the computers. Laverne won 42-0 at home over 1-4 Pipestone. They're 5-0 and ranked 18th, but they play all 2A teams. And Alberti in 3A plays some 4A teams as well. And we don't play any 2As, but Laverne plays all 2As, and they don't hardly play any 3As or even no 4As for sure. So that helps you go 5-0, and it makes it easier. To make it easier on them, the best teams they've beaten are among the worst teams in AA. Nobody ranked any higher than 33rd in AA on their schedule so far. Odd how they threw them in our section, but been through that a few times. By the way, Friday night in Fairmont, Alberti avoided a shutout with Amon-Ra Brown scoring on a 53-yard run halfway through the third quarter. Sophomore Sawyer McGill had well over 100 kick return yards on the night. And a real nice pass knocked down while playing safety on defense. Last time Alberti was shut out was last season's section semifinal loss to Laverne, 13-0. They came close, but they got that touchdown in the third on Friday. Ra-Ra had 66 total yards in the game, rushing anyway, and now has a little over 200 in the last 2 weeks. He has 209 on 24 carries, 8.7 yards a carry since taking over the tailback position last week for two games here. So good numbers, man. He's right behind Ryan Collins, who's got 22 more carries than Ra-Ra. So, crowded backfield maybe, huh? Yes. Those runs of 72 and 53 yards in the two games, a definite bright spot here lately. And Friday was also the first game the Tigers weren't in it from the start since the section semifinal loss to Laverne last year. But hopefully that will change up here. The 3A Tigers are at 4A St. Peter's homecoming this Friday night. Now, the Saints aren't a power in 4A, but they are a class ahead, step up for us. And they beat us last year 26-21. In fact, they're 3-0 against us all time. 26-21 last year at the Gus. 15-13 the year before that in St. Peter. And they scalded the Tigers 52-0 back in 2023. But this year they're 2-3, St. Peter. Ranked 36th in 4A. But again, it's a step up in class for the Tigers. Not sure if any Tigers are going to be back in uniform, but no official announcements have been made, but rumors are flying. If the playoffs started this week, top-seeded Waseca would get a bye. Worthington would play at Tri-City United. Alberti would be seeded 6 out of 7 teams in the section and have to play at Laverne. But now we get a chance to get some wins back here. You've got tough games, though. I mean, St. Peter's not going to be a cakewalk. Waseca will be tough on the road. And then we come home to play Belle Plaine, and they have passed us in the QRF rankings as well. And so it's not going to be easy, but we got it all out before us now. If we can just stitch together some W's, 3 weeks left.

0: And it's the odd days. You know, you get the MEA at the end of the season always that kind of throws a corkscrew into things. You get used to Friday nights, and then all of a sudden, Wednesday and Tuesday. What? Football? Yeah, so Friday, most teams are going to play this Friday, the 9th. And then most teams play then a week from Wednesday, the 14th. 5 days rest for MEA week. And then the following Tuesday, October 20th, to wrap up the regular season, that's so they can get the section quarterfinal round in time, I guess, for their schedule at the MSHSL. Schedule those for Tuesday, October 27th, the quarterfinals for the most part. Alberta girls soccer, we talked to Amy Wachholz, the coach, pulled off a nice upset, minus some important players, with a 1-0 win over 20th-ranked Cannon Falls at the Gus on Saturday, a windy Saturday. That's a section opponent. And Haley Austinson got a header off a block shot taken by Brindley Wachholz's penalty shot. Or it wasn't a penalty shot. It was a free kick. A free kick. That was the difference. Brindley kicks it, gets blocked right onto the head of Haley, who was, hey, she was charging the net. That was great. It was in the right place at the right time. It hit her in the head. And, I mean, she did it on purpose. You could tell. But nice job. And Annika Frandl with her second shutout of the season in goal for Albert Lee. And like I said, that's a great example of how the Tigers' tough Big Nine schedule can get them prepared for section opponents that might not be as tough. The Bombers in second place in the section coming into it. That's Cannon Falls. Cannon Falls Bombers. Second place in the section coming into the match at the Gus. They fall to 6-3-2 and from 20th to 27th in rankings in QRF in the loss in 2A. While Albert Lee now is 3-9-1 and moved up from 46 to 39 in Class A soccer. The three Tiger wins are all against section opponents. Well, they do have a loss to Fairmont. So 3-1 in the section. But that gives them the fourth seed right now in a seven-team section, which means a home game if the playoffs were to start today. But they don't. Tiger girls still have those two regular season matches left. Tomorrow they're at 3A Rochester Mayo, who've beaten us six times in a row. They're 4-6-2, ranked 35th in 3A. And then Tiger girls wrapping up the season Thursday against 2-11 Wings United, ranked 55th out of 70 Class A squads. Could be a great warm-up for the sections. And Albert Lee Tiger boys soccer, 6-6-2, ranked 25th in Class A after tying Stuartville 1-1. Stuartville Tigers are 3-8-2, tied for 55th. In QRA. So we were expected probably to win that one, but, you know, 1-1, we'll take that. Albert Lee Tiger, Andrew Skogheim scoring the only goal at the Gus on Friday for our guys. The Big Nine standings have Albert Lee boys tied for 7th out of 11 teams. We're tied with Mankato East. And all, it's worth noting, all six teams ahead of us in the Big Nine standings and the one we're tied with, East, are all 2A or 3A teams. And we are, of course, single A. But the Albert Lee boys are third in their section with a 3-0 record against section teams behind 11-1-1 Tri-City United. Boy, they're not even good, only good in football. They are rocking in boys soccer, too. Ranked third in Class A. 8-1-1 and 14th-ranked Southwest Minnesota Christian from Edgerton, way out west, is next. And then fourth best is Cannon Falls, then St. Peter and Fairmont. And on down the line. But the boys wrap up the regular season with home games against 3A Rochester Mayo tomorrow night and Friday at the Gus versus Wings United. No, that's the girls are home. Are they not? I think the boys are on the road on Friday. No, the girls are Thursday and then the boys are Friday. So they both are at home. Quirking the schedule. Albert Lee Volleyball is 6-16 on the season, ranked 52nd in QRF for Class 3A out of 64 teams. Tigers have five regular season matches left. And in the Big Nine, they're in eighth place out of 11 teams. They'll play at Winona tonight, at Northfield tomorrow night, and then come home Thursday against Faribault. They got some games the following next two Tuesdays as well to wrap up their regular season. And in the section, with eight team section, they have 14-4 Northfield at the top, 6th ranked Stuartville right behind them, and 7th ranked 12-3. Casson Manorial's 14-5. Top heavy. Three teams in the top nine in our volleyball section. So that'll be tough for them to get out of there, but good to see them get some set wins and maybe some W's along the way here as they close out their season. Alberti boys and girls cross country in the home stretch of their season as they run Thursday at a 13-team meet in Owatonna. Then next week on the 13th, which is a Tuesday, I think, they run at a meet in Austin. The Big Nine Conference meet is October 20th in Owatonna. Section 2 Class A Championships in Faribault, October 29th. Alberti girls swim team, 2-4. They have a home duel versus Rochester John Marshall tomorrow at 6. That was a meet that was postponed from September 17th. Thursday, Owatonna comes to town at 6. A week from Saturday is the True Team swim meet at noon in Northfield. Is that a week from Saturday? Is this wait a minute. Yeah, that's because they have regular season. No, it's this Saturday. Not a week. I don't know what it's left over or something. It is this Saturday, the True Team swim meet at noon in Northfield. And they do have a couple of regular season matches next week still after the True Team swim meet. At Mankato East Tuesday. Home versus Faribault Tuesday. And then at Mankato East the following Tuesday, the 20th. Big Nine Girls Swim Meet is a two-day affair in Northfield on October 30th and then Halloween Day in Rochester. And Alberti Girls Tennis, anybody know why they did? I haven't got any word. I'm going to have to search the interwebs and find out how they did. But they had the Big Nine Girls Tennis Championships on Saturday in Rochester. I've inquired, but I'm being ignored, so that's fine. It happens. People are busy. And United South Central got their first football win of the season, an 8-6 thriller over Lewiston Altura. They're 1-4, 45th ranked in Class A, QRF. And they're in a five-team section. That's kind of small. Five teams. And they rank four out of those five, slightly ahead of Lewiston Altura, who they just beat. Southland is 5-1 overall at the top of the section, 3-1 in section games, ranked 8th in the Class A football. Fillmore Central right behind them at 4-1 overall, 1-1, ranked 9th. NRETG is ranked 14th with a 3-2 record and 1-1 against section opponents. USC plays at Southland this Friday, at home against Martin County West Wednesday the 14th, and at home versus NRETG in the regular season finale. And will more than likely play the Panthers again in the section quarterfinal the following week, the way it looks. USC Volleyball, 11-6 overall. 4-2 and in third place in the Gopher Conference, ranked 51st in Class A Volleyball QRF out of 145 teams. They trail only 7-0 Triton, 6th ranked in AA, as well as 6-0 and 4th ranked Kenyon Wanamingo in the Gopher Conference. They're 7th best of the 16 teams in the section, USC Volleyball. If the playoffs were today, they'd host Buffalo Lake Hector Stewart in the section first-round match, but they can still move up in the standings. They have four regular season matches left, starting tonight at Hayfield, at home versus Blooming Prairie tomorrow, and then following Tuesday is JWP, and then the finale on Monday the 19th at Kenyon Wanamingo. And Alden Conger Glenville Emmons is 5-0 on the gridiron. After their nine-player win, 36-8 at Grand Meadow, they still fall a spot in the QRF from 6th to 7th. Knights have homecoming this Friday with 1-4 Bethlehem Academy in town. They're ranked 46th in nine-player QRF. Wednesday, the 14th, the Big Tilt at 4-1 and 9th-ranked Leroy Ostrander Lyle Pacelli. Then Tuesday, the 20th, they wrap up the regular season at home versus 4-1 Spring Grove. They're ranked 19th. Couple of tough games there. In District 9, Southeast standings, ACGE still rules at 5-0. A three-way tie for second between Lanesboro, Leroy Ostrander, Lyle Pacelli, and Spring Grove at 4-1 is right behind them. Knights are still second in their section behind third-ranked defending state nine-player champion and 5-0 Hills Beaver Creek. Plus right on Alden Conger Glenville Lemon's heels is Heron Lake Okabena Fulda at 4-1. They're ranked 9th in the state, 9-player. Three teams in the same section, top 9 of 9-player football. We see that all the time. I've mentioned that like two or three different sports for Albert Lea and some of our area schools where they're really top-heavy with three teams in the top 10 of their respective classes. But Alden Conger Volleyball 12-6. having a, well, it looks like a good record and everything, but they're only ranked 35th in Class A. The Knights have won 8 of their last 9. They play at 9-20 and 49th ranked Bethlehem Academy tonight. Tomorrow at home against 9-9 Lewiston Altura, ranked 44th. 5-13 and 106th ranked NRHEG comes to town Thursday. And they end the regular season at home against 19-2 Cleveland. Cleveland is a volleyball power. They're ranked 3rd in Class A. They will play on Tuesday the 13th. Knights volleyball 4th in the Tomahawk Valley Conference. Valley Division at 3-2. Conference matches behind 4-0 Martin County West. And 3-0 Cleveland. And 3-1 Mankato Loyola. Alden Conger 4th best in their 20-team section. Behind 2nd-ranked Fillmore Central. And 4th-ranked Kenyon Wanamingo, and 18th-ranked Mabel Canton. Glenville Emmons volleyball is in that same 30-team section, but they're near the bottom with standings at 3-6, ranked 117th. They've got 5 matches left in their regular season, starting tomorrow at Lyle Austin Pacelli. Then they're at home against Mabel Canton Thursday. The week after, they face Grand Meadow, Leroy Ostrander, and Lanesboro. NRHEG football 3-2. They had a 50-42 shutout loss out west in Redwood Falls against Redwood Valley. Panthers falling from 9th place ranking to 14th in Class A QRF. Southland is tops in their section at 5-1 and ranked 8th. I'd like to know how Sean LaShawn did running the ball. I didn't see any stats from that game, but they scored 42. I bet he had a hand in a lot of it. Anyway, NRHG 14th ranked, so unfortunately a second loss for them. But they play at 9th ranked Fillmore Central this Friday, so it doesn't get any easier for them. And they're home against Medford. I think that's a class up on them, Wednesday the 14th. And Wednesday the 21st, they wrap up the regular season in Wells against USC. The NRHG volleyball team is 5-13, ranked 106th out of 145 teams in Class A volleyball. They play at Kenyon Wanamingo Tuesday and at Alden Conger Thursday. PJ Fleck Show is noon tomorrow for an hour. Then Wild Hockey at Buffalo at 5:45 pregame. 6 o'clock is puck drop for tomorrow. The Wolves at the Pacers in preseason NBA action at 6 Wednesday. And then the Wild Thursday rather at Tampa Bay. 5:45 pregame. 6 is the faceoff. Friday Night Lights, Alberta football at St. Peter's homecoming, 6:45 pregame, 7 o'clock kick. And Gopher football versus Purdue, Saturday night, 5 o'clock pregame, 7 o'clock is kickoff. For the Gophers here on 1450 KATE.
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4: Bad boys, what you going to do? What you going to do when they come for you? Bad boys, what you going to do?
0: You know what I'm going to do. It's Jay Paul here on Jay Talking. Wrapping up the show here in the last 7 minutes or so. The NFL is reviewing an official's apparent use of profanity directed at Arizona Cardinals tight end Trey McBride in Sunday's game against the Giants. Doesn't that happen every game? I would think. The refs would be yelling and swearing at the players all the time. Line judge Jeff Seaman, not the former Viking linebacker, it's spelled different. Seaman, not Jeff, He was caught on camera apparently cursing at McBride. NFL Players Association Executive Director J.C. Tretter, in a post to X on Sunday, called for the NFL to hold the official accountable. He said, "This kind of behavior from an official towards a player is unacceptable. Players are consistently held accountable when the roles are reversed. We expect the NFL to hold officials to the same standard." NFL Referees Association did not immediately respond to a message seeking comment. But I would bet, through the history of the NFL, the officials probably owe the players a lot of swear words. What do you think? I think it's probably swings in one direction for the most part there. But the interaction took place with just under 5 minutes left after officials did not call a pass interference or illegal contact penalty on New York's Drew Phillips, who made contact with McBride before the ball arrived from Jacoby Brissett on a 3rd-and-2 play. Arizona punted, and the Giants went on to win 36-24 after Deontay Banks intercepted Brissett and ran it back for a pick six as time expired. So, official gate now. Cursing at the players. How dare you? I shouldn't laugh, maybe, but I was like, come on. They're adults. College football, top 25. Missouri makes a big jump to number 14 following its rout of Florida, while the Gators dropped 8 spots to number 16. So it goes Texas getting 61 first-place votes, staying at the top at 4-0. Georgia stays at second again. They're 5-0 with 6 first-place votes. Notre Dame didn't get any first-place votes, but they're third at 5-0, stayed in third. In fact, the top 5 stay the same, with Miami 4th and Ohio State 5th. The Hurricanes of Miami got the other two, or two of the last 3 first-place votes. Indiana actually got a first-place vote, and they're 7th overall. Still 5-0. And actually dropped a spot with their... You didn't take your first-place vote. You dropped a spot, even. Ohio State is 5th, 4-1. Alabama, 6th, up from 7th, swapping with Indiana. BYU is 8th-ranked in college football at 4-0. They were 10th, up 2 spots. Ole Miss stays in 9th at 3-1. LSU goes up 1 from 11 to 10, and they are 4-1. Texas Tech, 5-0, from 12th to 11th. Utah goes from 13th to 12th. They're 4-0. Oregon up 2 spots from 15 to 13 at 3-1 on the season. Missouri is 4-1. They went from 25th to 14th with their big Florida win. Florida falling from 8th to 16th, and they're 4-1. And between them is Tennessee at 4-1. And they were up 2 spots. Mississippi State is next. They're 17th, back from 16th last week at 4-1. Oklahoma State is 3-1, ranked 18th now in college football, up a spot from last week. USC switched spots with them. They fell from 18 to 19 at 5-1. Iowa cracks the top 20. They are 20th, 4-1, with a drop of 6 spots. Oh, well, I guess. I thought that was good, but haven't been paying attention, apparently. UCLA is 4-0 and ranked 21st, up 2 spots. Houston, 22nd, drops 2 at 4-1. Boise State is 4-1. They go from 22nd to 23rd. SMU drops 3 spots to 24th. And Pittsburgh is 25th at 5-0. They were non-ranked last week and now sneak into the top 25 with that 5-0 mark. So good for Pittsburgh. And there you go, your top 25. And I guess the Ohio State Buckeyes have a receiver that is breaking all the records. And that's, if you're breaking them at that school, you're doing something right, because they have had a lot of really good wide receivers go to school there. And what's his name? Jeremiah Smith. He's gathering all the records, apparently, for Ohio State wide receivers. That's a wrap on Jay Talking here for 1450 KATE.
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7: ABC News. I'm Mike Dubusky. The Supreme Court is back in session starting today, hearing a case having to do with whether a city can sue oil companies over the effects of climate change. Oil executives claim they should be in the realm of the federal government instead. But Justice Elena Kagan appearing skeptical of that argument today.
8: One reason why this is becoming a little bit more complicated is because you keep switching back and forth between your two theories. You know, one theory is a theory really about air and water regulation and who gets to do that. And another theory is not about that and really goes much further and sets out broad principles of, you know, who can do what extraterritorially with respect to any subject.
7: Gas prices are seeing a little bit of relief this week after G7 countries agreed to tap into the strategic reserves, but Gas Buddies Patrick DeHaan says we're not out of the woods.
9: A lot of markets being impacted by the G7 release pushing oil lower. We also have more oil flowing through the Strait of Hormuz. And then you have gas tax suspensions as well. But once those are all factored in, I don't know that we have enough momentum for the national average yet to fall below $4. And there may not be enough momentum to get diesel prices below $6.
7: A lab worker in Russia has reportedly died from a case of the plague. More from ABC's Lama Hassan.
10: There are reports of a young lab worker from the Anti-Plague Research Institute of Siberia. She died in a hospital in the Irkutsk region, which is in southern Siberia. We know that authorities there then enforced anti-epidemic measures, so quarantine measures were put in place. At least three hospitals in Irkutsk have confirmed to ABC News that they are under quarantine.
7: The WHO and the State Department say they're monitoring that situation. And Dennis Hastert has died, the one-time Republican House Speaker. Hastert was marred by a child molestation scandal after his time in office and served 1 year in prison. You're listening to ABC News.
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12: here's your KATE weatherology forecast for the Albert Lea area. Daytime highs approaching 71 this afternoon under clear skies, southerly winds 8 to 15 miles per hour. Clear skies tonight, lows dip down to about 54. Clear skies tomorrow, high temperatures reach up to 76. I'm meteorologist Jennifer Wojcicki on KATE 1450. Right now, it's 67 degrees.
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1: Soybeans and hogs were higher. Corn was mixed. Cattle were lower. I'm Kellen Habeken with your Brownfield Commodity Market Update. Speed wins. That's why Stein's focused on delivering higher yielding genetics faster than the competition, and why Stein released more new Enlist E3 lines than any other company. Stein has yield. Soybeans were higher on fund and technical buying. The trade's assessing the impact of harvest delays and expecting better conditions this week. Unknown destinations bought 104,000 tons of U.S. beans ahead of the open. November beans closed 2.5 higher at 12.80¾. January was 3 higher at 12.97¼. Corn was mixed and waiting for parts of the Corn Belt to dry out after the recent moisture. Mexico purchased nearly 100,000 tons of U.S. corn Monday morning. December closed a half lower at 4.97¼. March was unchanged at 5.11½. The wheat complex was higher on fund and technical buying. Black Sea exports remain slow with no end in sight to the war between Russia and Ukraine. And moisture in the plains has slightly improved the moisture deficit. December Chicago wheat 9.25 higher at 6.92¼. In Minneapolis, December was 11 higher at 7.09. And in Kansas City, December was 7 higher at 7.42¼. Live and feeder cattle were lower on technical selling and questions about sustained beef demand. Box beef was higher at midday. December live cattle down 150 at 219.97. February was down 110 at 220.05. The November contract for feeder cattle was down 102 at 330.12. January was down 195 at 322.60. Hogs were up on short covering along with cash and wholesale business. Butcher hogs are steady. National direct is $1.27 higher. December lean hogs were 82 higher at 70.95, and the February contract was 137 higher at 72.70. I'm Kellen Habeken for Brownfield.
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3: Here's your KATE weatherology forecast for the Albert Lea area. Lots of sunshine this afternoon with daytime highs approaching 69. South winds 8 to 15 miles per hour. Mainly clear skies. Tonight, lows dip down to about 55. High of 77. Tomorrow, mainly clear. I'm meteorologist Jennifer Wojcicki on KATE 1450. Currently 68.
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8: Here's your KATE weatherology forecast for the Albert Lea area. Lots of sunshine this afternoon with daytime highs approaching 69. South winds 8 to 15 miles per hour. Mainly clear skies. Tonight, lows dip down to about 55. High of 77. Tomorrow, mainly clear. I'm meteorologist Jennifer Wojcicki on KATE 1450. Right now, 70.
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20: 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I started smoking when I was 13. I always thought when the time came, I could quit. No problem. Then at 28, I tried to go cold turkey, and I found out how hard it really was. I made it all day without a smoke. Right until I met up with the guys. But I learned something that night. In fact, every time I tried to quit, there were more than a few, I learned a little more about what worked and what didn't work for me. And when I realized that I wasn't alone, that most people don't quit on their first or second attempt,

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1: Soybeans and hogs were higher Monday, corn finished mixed, and cattle closed lower. I'm John Perkins with a Brownfield Market Update. 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Soybeans were up with the higher move in bean oil. November was 2.5 higher at 1280 and 3/4, and January was up 3 at 1297 and a half. Corn was mixed, consolidating. December was down a half at 497. March did hold at 511 and a half. Live and feeder cattle were down on technical selling ahead of widespread direct trade. December live is down $1.50 at 219.97. February was $1.10 lower, 222.05. November feeders were down 102 at 330.12. And on short covering and the cash and wholesale business during the session, December hogs are up 82 at 70.95. February lean was $1.37 higher at 72.70. Now here's Kellen Havikin with your full look at cash livestock. Kellen?
2: Thanks, John. Direct cash cattle trade remains quiet to start the week. Show lists are lower in Texas and Nebraska, but slightly higher in Kansas. No bids have surfaced in the Fed cash cattle market yet, and asking prices remain elusive at this time, too. Box beef is higher. Choice 222 higher at 376.41. Select is 209 higher at 356.58. Estimated cattle slaughters 105,000 head, up 10,000 on the week and 5,000 on the year. Cash hogs are higher with a very light negotiated run. Processors are starting the week a bit more aggressive in their procurement efforts, with the industry continuing to focus on demand. Barrows and gilts at the National Daily Direct are 127 higher with a weighted average price of 78.52. Pork values are 326 sharply higher at 87.74. All cuts were sharply higher except butts, which were sharply lower. Estimated hog slaughters 493,000 head, up 9,000 on the week and 2,000 on the year. I'm Kellen Havikin for Brownfield.
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4: Here's your KATE weatherology forecast for the Albert Lea area. High temperatures reach up to 69 this afternoon under mainly sunny skies, southerly winds 8 to 15 miles per hour. Mainly clear skies, tonight lows level off around 55. Daytime highs approaching 77 tomorrow. I'm meteorologist Jennifer Wojcicki on KATE 1450. Right now, 70.
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1: ABC News. I'm Lindsay Davis, anchor of Prime, streaming weeknights on ABC News Live. Life in prison without parole, that's the sentence a judge handed down today in the case of Caleb Flynn, the former pastor and American Idol contestant who'd been convicted of killing his wife, the judge speaking moments ago.
2: Your actions, Mr. Flynn, were abhorrent. The layers of deceit, manipulation, and cruelty that you have shown are quite honestly impossible to fathom.
1: Flynn apologizing to his wife's family and asking for forgiveness. President Trump is on his way to Nebraska right now to rally for Pete Ricketts, the incumbent Republican senator there. It's the latest campaign stop the president is making ahead of the midterms. And it comes as some Republicans worry the president's approval numbers could be a liability. The president responding today.
3: My poll numbers are great. And all you have to do is look at the crowds we're drawing. And every time I leave, that candidate will be losing. And by the time I leave, they're winning.
1: Trump will be in Texas later this week to campaign for state AG Ken Paxton. It will be his second stop there in the space of a week. Protesters are gathering right now at Cornell University as the school faces new scrutiny for how it handled an alleged case of gang rape in 2024. ABC News has now obtained a recording of a phone call made by Jane Doe after the alleged incident.
4: She said, if I wanted to take this somewhere, what y'all did would be classified as gang rape. You already knew when I came in, I was 10 shots deep. Ingalls responded with a different recollection.
5: You did tell me you were sober, by the way. You did. You said you hadn't been anywhere.
4: Jane Doe said she was 100% sure she told him she had been at a bar for a sorority event, and I never lie.
1: Aaron Katursky reporting. And the State Department, as well as the CDC, says it's actively monitoring a suspected case of pneumonic plague in Russia, which led to the death of a laboratory worker. Local health officials have launched anti-epidemic measures in southern Siberia, where that anti-plague research facility is located. 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
7: here's your KATE weatherology forecast for the Albert Lea area. High temperatures reach up to 69 this afternoon under mainly sunny skies, southerly winds 8 to 15 miles per hour. Mainly clear skies, tonight lows level off around 55. Daytime highs approaching 77 tomorrow. I'm meteorologist Jennifer Wojcicki on KATE 1450. Right now, 71.
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1: ABC News. I'm Mike Dabusky. In an Ohio courtroom today, Caleb Flynn sentenced to life in prison without parole. He's the former pastor and one-time American Idol contestant convicted of murdering his wife while engaged in an affair with another woman. Flynn maintaining his innocence.
2: As I stand here before God, who is my ultimate judge, I am not lying. When I say I did not kill my wife, I will continue to fight for my innocence as long as the Lord allows me to, as I did not kill my wife.
1: The Supreme Court hearing a major climate change case today. ABC's Drevin Dwyer reports.
3: A lot of cities are saying their budgets are really been hit hard as the impacts from climate change, from global warming, start to impact their infrastructure and other elements in the city. We're talking about those hotter temperatures requiring some communities that didn't have air conditioners, say, in their public schools, now needing to add them. And so Boulder went to state court hoping to sue oil companies, which are driving global warming under public nuisance law to get those companies to chip in.
1: Lawyers for the oil companies have argued a city can't file a lawsuit because that's in the purview of the federal government. The CDC and the State Department are monitoring a suspected case of the plague, which killed a person who worked at a medical research facility in Russia. That country's infectious disease agency yesterday said the person was diagnosed with pneumonia of an unknown cause. President Trump weighing in today.
4: Well, we're looking at it very strongly. We just heard about it. And they call it pneumonia. And pneumonia, you know, years ago you could treat pneumonia easier. The microbes and the germs have gotten stronger disproportionately, but we'll help them.
1: Trump is campaigning in Nebraska ahead of the midterms. 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
6: here's your Kate weatherology forecast for the Albert Lea area. Lows dip down to about 55 tonight under mainly clear skies, south winds 8 to 15 miles per hour. Mainly sunny again tomorrow, daytime highs approaching 77. Lows around 52 tomorrow night, mainly clear skies. Cooler Wednesday and Thursday, with highs from the mid-60s to the low 70s. I'm meteorologist Laura Lockwood on Kate 1450. Right now, it's 72 degrees.
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14: They're also flaming crimson. My palms are like a wounded fawn seeking refuge in the forest. The last verse says, Con los pobres de la tierra. With the poor people of this earth, I want to share my fate.

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1: C News. I'm Dave Packer, tonight at Cornell University. A Justice for Survivors protest calling for sexual assault prevention.
2: Stop calling it the Cornell 7. It's Cornell. The systems placed by this university and the state of New York have allowed sexual assault culture to thrive and for rape to go unpunished.
1: They're demanding, according to their Instagram, that Cornell expel or revoke all of the alleged assaulters and implement mandatory sexual assault training for all students. This, as new records reviewed by ABC News reveal some of the fraternity brothers later accused of sexual assault at Cornell attempted to contain the allegations in the weeks following the incident. A former American Idol contestant convicted of murdering his wife sentenced to life in prison without the possibility of parole. Ohio prosecutors say Caleb Flynn was having an affair when he shot and killed his wife Ashley inside their bedroom. In a tearful statement before sentencing, Flynn spoke to his children and maintained his innocence.
3: As I stand here before God, who is my ultimate judge, I am not lying when I say I did not kill my wife.
1: President Trump says the U.S. is ready to offer Russia assistance after reports of a suspected plague outbreak in southern Siberia. ABC's Lama Hassan.
4: Three neighboring countries, so that's Kazakhstan, Kyrgyzstan, as well as Uzbekistan, they've all stepped up their border controls. They say that they've put into place preventative measures that include sanitary quarantine control at checkpoints across the border.
1: Sources now tell ABC News that the man accused of attacking a fellow pilot on that Fly Dubai flight to Tel Aviv planned to crash the plane into Ben Gurion Airport. The United Kingdom Maritime Security Authority has received a report from the master of an oil tanker in the Strait of Hormuz that's been hit by an unknown projectile. The engine room is burning, crew fighting the fire. You're listening to ABC News.
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6: here's your Kate weatherology forecast for the Albert Lea area. Lows dip down to about 55 tonight under mainly clear skies, south winds 8 to 15 miles per hour. Mainly sunny again tomorrow, daytime highs approaching 77. Lows around 52 tomorrow night, mainly clear skies. Cooler Wednesday and Thursday with highs from the mid-60s to the low 70s. I'm meteorologist Laura Lockwood on Kate 1450. Right now, 71.
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0: 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Oh, was that my back? 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

0: This is 1450 KATE, Albert Lea, Minnesota, and streaming online at myalbertlea.com.
1: C News. I'm Dave Packer. The U.S. has moved a dozen B-1 bombers from an air base in the U.K. where they had been based for attacks against Iran. A source telling ABC News the redeployment was not planned. ABC's Martha Raddatz.
2: President Trump telling reporters a new threat forced the removal of those warplanes from RAF Fairford on Sunday without offering specifics.
3: There were some threats, and rather than attempting the enemy, we'll capture the enemy and beat the enemy, but why should we leave him there?
2: The New York Times reporting those warplanes were moved because the unspecified threat was against the base itself. The withdrawal so urgent, some bombers left before refueling planes were ready.
1: The move comes after five men were arrested last week near the base on suspicion of preparing a terrorist attack and explosives offenses. A student protest at Cornell University calling for sexual assault prevention as the university deals with fallout over its handling of gang rape allegations against seven fraternity members from a 2024 incident. ABC's Aaron Katursky.
4: Anger over Cornell's handling of the allegations turning violent. Vandals smashing the glass doors of the administration building and sending a message in spray paint saying in part, rapists are protected. The case is now in the hands of the state attorney general's office, which has already reached out to Jane Doe's attorney.
1: Massachusetts has declared a state of emergency over heating oil prices. And Governor Maura Healey says she's actively finding other sources of energy to ease up on energy costs.
5: We're going to continue to look for every which way to help people in Massachusetts deal with really challenging federal headwinds.
1: Governor Healey says the Trump administration's policies to cut clean energy along with the war in Iran are making costs unaffordable for many. Pennsylvania's largest measles outbreak in decades keeps growing, now surpassing 1,000 cases and connected to five deaths. You're listening to ABC News.
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7: here's your Kate weatherology forecast for the Albert Lea area. Lows dip down to about 55 tonight under mainly clear skies, south winds 8 to 15 miles per hour. Mainly sunny again tomorrow, daytime highs approaching 77. Lows around 52 tomorrow night, mainly clear skies. Cooler Wednesday and Thursday, with highs from the mid-60s to the low 70s. I'm meteorologist Laura Lockwood on Kate 1450. Right now, 71.
8: Me? I started smoking when I was 13. I always thought when the time came, I could quit. No problem. Then at 28, I tried to go cold turkey and I found out how hard it really was. I made it all day without a smoke. Right until I met up with the guys. But I learned something that night. In fact, every time I tried to quit, there were more than a few. I learned a little more about what worked and what didn't work for me. And when I realized that I wasn't alone, that most people don't quit on their first or second attempt, I knew there was still hope. Today, I'm an ex-smoker. My only advice is to never ever give up trying to quit.
9: If you're trying to quit smoking, the American Lung Association is here to help every step of the way. Visit quitterinyou.org for tools, tips, and stories from smokers we've helped to finally quit for